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4: Morning, I'm Britt Aylin. A Sydney woman who was bitten by a shark at Coogee Beach on June 13 has awoken from an induced coma. Leah Stewart's been in the ICU since she suffered life-threatening injuries in the attack. In an update, her brother said the 35-year-old mum has undergone multiple surgeries and is expected to remain in hospital for some time. Federal government ministers have been doing the rounds this morning to sell the deal that Labor struck with the Greens to help its tax reforms pass through the Senate. As part of the agreement, the government will extend an inquiry into its proposed NDIS changes. Housing Minister Claire O'Neill telling Seven it was a legitimate request.
5: But I will just say the central point of that NDIS reform does not change. We need to reform this to make it sustainable for the country. We will always protect and defend it. But right now, that means making this scheme sustainable, and it is clearly not today.
4: 40 people have drowned in France in the past week as Europe swelters under heatwave conditions. The country has experienced its hottest day on record, with temperatures soaring past 40 degrees. The heat so severe, the Eiffel Tower was forced to close. While Antonio Guterres from the World Health Organization is calling on global leaders to help in the fight against climate change.
6: The hottest day of the year, with higher temperatures to come. London isn't just calling, it's cooking.
4: And a major review has found no proven fertility benefits to most IVF add-ons, despite thousands of dollars being charged by clinics. The Melbourne Uni research revealing extras such as steroids, plasma injections and acupuncture are not proven to boost the odds of success.
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4: In sport, James Hird says the AFL fixture needs a shake-up. It's after club CEOs wrapped up their conference with the league on the Gold Coast, floating ideas of an overhaul when Tasmania joins the comp in 2028. The Bombers great telling Footy Classified the game needs to evolve.
7: 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We're going to 19 teams. We need more TV dollars. We're competing against entertainment. We're competing against rugby league, competing against all sorts of sports. 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I think we'll get left behind.
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8: Reaching a max of 19 and mostly sunny today on the South Coast. The chance of a shower, and having a look at tomorrow, it's going to be cloudy and tops of 17. The chance of showers more likely in the afternoon and evening. For more information, check out our website, powerfmbigbay.com.au.
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0: It's Sabrina Carpenter, House Tour on Power FM, and we'll be talking about something that happens in the NRL. 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

0: Will Smith, Men in Black is Power FM, a movie today until 1 o'clock, and we'll be talking about what's happening in the World Cup, because this Friday afternoon, Australia have their next matchup in the World Cup, and this time it's against Paraguay, and the Socceroos, they need a win or a draw to guarantee automatic qualification to the knockouts, or they can still progress with a loss, but it all depends on the goal difference and tiebreakers. And for the rest of the World Cup, it's really in full swing, because a surprise result happened today with England getting a 0-0 draw against Ghana, and Portugal got a 5-0 win over Uzbekistan. So that's what's happening in the World Cup at the moment. If you do want to read more about it, on our website, we've got so many different articles about the World Cup. But coming up, we got Alex Warren, Passenger, it's Power FM.
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1: 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American Girls, also No Doubt, Don't Speak. 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
14: Morning, I'm Britt Aylin. The Reserve Bank will be closely watching today's inflation figures, with predictions headline inflation will have fallen while the annual rate will be on the rise. The ABS is due to publish the monthly CPI data in around half an hour. A Sydney mum who was attacked by a shark at Coogee Beach a week and a half ago has awoken from her coma. In an update posted on a GoFundMe page for Leah Stewart and her family, her brother Josh wrote that her first words after waking up in the ICU were, "I love you." The 35-year-old remains in critical care and is expected to still be in hospital for some time. The Social Services Minister says the federal government's proposed changes to the NDIS aren't about cutting services. It's after a Senate inquiry into the reforms was extended by 8 weeks to allow the committee more time to consider public submissions and other evidence. Tanya Plibersek telling the ABC Labor built the NDIS and wants to protect it.
0: This is not about cuts to the NDIS. I have to pick you up on that. This is about slowing the rate of NDIS growth.
14: Savannah Guthrie's responded to the latest developments in the case of her missing mum Nancy. Following revelations, the family received a ransom note claiming the 84-year-old was dead. The US Today show host has issued a fresh plea for information, begging anyone who knows something to come forward.
5: Please do the right thing for us, for our family, for our children. And we love our mom and we'll never stop looking for her, never.
14: And Madonna says a movie about her life was cancelled after a falling out with Universal. Speaking with Interview magazine, the star has revealed she fought with the studio about the film's budget, which she didn't think was big enough.
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14: Looking at sport now, and Beth Mooney's played through two finger dislocations to help secure the Aussie women's T20 victory over Pakistan this morning. Australia won by 113 runs, marking the side's fourth straight win. They'll now take on India at Lord's on Sunday night. And Jake Avrillo is joining the West Tigers on a four-year deal. The Dolphins centre says he's excited to be a part of the Tigs from next year and to be coached by Benji Marshall. That's the latest in news and sport.
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1: Reaching a max of 19 and mostly sunny today on the South Coast. The chance of a shower, and having a look at tomorrow, it's going to be cloudy and tops of 17. The chance of showers more likely in the afternoon and evening. For more information, check out our website, powerfmbigbay.com.au.
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It's Harry Styles, American Girls, on Power FM. We're playing your best music. And coming up, we've got Nice to Each Other. We could be nice to each other. That'll be with you in two songs' time. And you may have seen Mike Myers. He's in the news because of the Shrek 5 trailer. Well, we're also going to be talking about another film franchise that he has starred in that is back in the news. More on that very soon. But now we have No Doubt, Don't Speak. It's Power FM. You and me.

0: It's Olivia Dean's Nice to Each Other on Power FM, and you may have seen the rumours about an Austin Powers 4, and this is what Mike Myers said on a stream not too long ago.
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3: Ooh. Hey.
0: Wow. A very simple answer there from Mike Myers, but there does seem to be more coming out with this because there was a promotional photo being taken and posted by Mike Myers on Instagram. It shows him, Seth Green, Rob Lowe, and Mindy Sterling, and they're all dressed as their characters from the film. And a part of this as well, there was also an advertisement promotional video for some company over in the US. So it does seem we could easily see a fourth movie coming out starring all our favourite characters from Austin Powers. But coming up, we got Coldplay, Viva La Vida. You're on Power FM.
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0: Worst nightmare, to be honest. 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

0: Adela Langley, choosing Texas on Power FM. And today on Erin and Brad, it was another Wednesday whinge. 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
2: Parents with newborn babies, and they dress them in, like, just white. So I don't know if they're a boy or a girl. And so I have to be like, oh, aren't they cute? Because I don't know when to say, oh, is it? Too many times I say, isn't he cute? And then it ends up being like a daughter. Ugh, so frustrating.
1: Yeah, I can see that.
3: No, 100%. It's like you're trying to play a game with me of guess the gender of my baby and then get it wrong. And then they get angry at you for calling their baby girl a baby boy. And you're like, well, hang on. You started this game.
0: If you have another Wednesday whinge, it does return again next week, and make sure you get those things off your chest. But coming up, we got George Ezra, Budapest. 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

0: 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My loneliness left the room the second that you walked in, something like a fever dream. We also got John Mellencamp's Jack and Diane. Life goes on, long after the thrill of living is gone. Tate McRae, Just Keep Watching, also coming up. 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
8: Hi there, I'm Matt McDonald. Lower petrol prices have helped keep a lid on inflation, which is likely to spell good news for interest rates. Headline inflation eased from 4.2% in April to 4% in May, but underlying inflation increased from 3.4% to 3.6%. The housing minister has dismissed concerns about a slumping housing market, arguing it's a correction rather than a collapse. Prices in some capital cities have already fallen and auction clearance rates have plunged, but Claire O'Neill has told the ABC it's not unusual.
9: The housing market's cyclical in Australia, a very uncontroversial comment. We see periods of very significant house price growth and then we see the market make a correction, and that's what we're seeing at the moment.
8: The family of Sydney shark victim Leah Stewart has described her progress as a miracle. The 35-year-old has been brought out of an induced coma almost 2 weeks after being attacked by a great white at Coogee, managing to tell her family that she loves them. A slap in the face for Donald Trump, with the US Senate passing a resolution blocking any military action against Iran. The resolution passed 50 to 48, with a number of Republicans voting in favour of it. And Australia's enjoyed a boost in international tourism numbers, with the number of trips up 9% in the year to March compared to the year before. International tourists spent $13 billion, that's up 15%. Domestic visitor numbers were steady, but their spending was up by around 3% in the last year.
0: Visit the team you can trust at Wild Coast Realty on the flat in Narooma. 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
8: Croatia's beaten Panama 1-0 in their World Cup clash to keep their hopes of advancing to the knockout stages alive. Meantime, Matthew Lekic will miss the Socceroos clash with Paraguay on Friday after suffering a leg injury in the loss to the US. Broncos superstar Payne Haas has been handed the captaincy for Brisbane's clash with the Roosters on Friday night. And Brisbane Lions coach Chris Fagan says they've learned their lessons from previous losses to the Sydney Swans ahead of tomorrow night's blockbuster AFL clash at the Gabba. That's the latest news and sport.
0: 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Is it fine in 22 at your place? 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
10: Mostly sunny across the south coast today. Tomorrow, a shower or two, tops of 16 degrees. And then Friday, partly cloudy conditions and 17.
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0: 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Hello, you've got Sammy hanging out with you. Coming up for you, I do have the fresh one from Stella Lefty. I don't know where it's going, but don't want to go back in usually. That right there is the smooth sound of Boston, but Cyril, he talks about how he gets his music from Spotify.
1: I think I just scroll through Spotify, or sometimes it comes up in my head. I'm like, I want to touch this one and have you got this one? 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But this year it's really concentrating on original music and trying to make some good stuff. We've got a new track out.
0: And it's the huge hit playing for you now, Cyril and Moonlight. 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

0: 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Will and Woody drove you home, but Husey filled in for Will yesterday and they played Battle of the Gens. Annalise got a little bit stuck on what MSN used to be, though.
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1: What's Farmville?
2: It's like one of those games you can play on. 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

0: 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Hey, you got Sammy hanging out with you, the Savo. It was the Wednesday whinge back today, and Dan had a whinge.
1: What are you whinging about, Dan?
2: Parents with newborn babies, and they dress them in, like, just white, so I don't know if they're a boy or a girl, and so I have to be like, oh, aren't they cute? Because I don't know when to say, oh, is it? Too many times I say, isn't he cute? And then it ends up being, like, a daughter. Ugh, so frustrating.
1: Yeah, I can see that.
3: 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It's like you're trying to play a game with me of guess the gender of my baby, and then get it wrong, and then they get angry at you for calling their baby girl a baby boy. And you're like, well, hang on. You started this game.
0: Yeah, it's a tough gig. You never know if you're going to do it right. That's a fair whinge, that one. 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

0: 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You've got Sammy hanging out with you. 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
14: Hi there, I'm Laura Edison. Well, the Treasurer has welcomed today's inflation data, but admits the numbers still show the pressure on the economy from conflict in the Middle East. Headline inflation has fallen from 4.2% to 4% in May, but underlying inflation, which the RBA prefers to look at, has jumped from 3.4% to 3.6%, the highest level since 2024. But Jim Chalmers says that's to be expected.
15: We've made it clear for some time that the costs and consequences of the war in the Middle East will be felt for some time, that those costs were felt initially when it came to petrol prices. That's why we stepped in and stepped up with the fuel excise cut.
14: A please explain has been issued to electricity retailers with some hiking power prices despite their own costs going down. The Energy Minister has written to the ACCC to ask them to investigate the increases. It seems Australia's bird flu scare has spooked Papua New Guinea. PNG, which imports the most chicken and eggs from Australia, has slapped a ban on the goods after two birds were found with H5N1 virus in WA. The Federal Minister, Julie Collins, has called the restrictions unnecessary. Also today in Sydney's Bondi Beach has had to close after a great white shark was spotted almost 2 weeks after a mother was attacked by a shark, leaving her with critical injuries. It comes amid some good news on her condition today, with Leah Stewart waking up from her coma, her first words to her family, I love you. And Aussie singer Daryl Brathwaite has revealed his days of performing live gigs are over. The 77-year-old says singing has become increasingly difficult.
1: Visit the team you can trust at Wild Coast Realty on the flat in Narooma. 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
14: The Sport Now and Hawthorn coach Sam Mitchell says that Jack Gunston is battling a frustrating foot injury. It means the veteran will miss Friday's clash with the Giants as the Hawks take a different approach to his recovery.
3: Heard it originally, then he was able to play, and then it just didn't bounce out of that well. So, and he's been close to playing all of the weeks that he's been unavailable. So we've had to take a step back and say, okay, let's give it a bit of time. Let's give it a little bit of different management.
14: And the Socceroos have confirmed that Matt Leckie will miss Friday's clash against Paraguay. It comes after the winger limped off with a leg injury during the Aussies' loss to the United States. And that is the latest in news and sport.
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0: Mostly sunny across the South Coast today. Tomorrow, a shower or two, tops of 16 degrees. And then Friday, partly cloudy conditions and 17.
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It's the best music across your afternoon. Now, overnight, Darryl Braithwaite announced that he would no longer be performing live. He may still make audio recordings, but he just will retire from performing live. And coming up, I am going to pay tribute to a fantastic career that has spanned nearly half a decade. But right now, it's Marcy's Playground on Power FM, the best music.

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Power FM, it's the best music across your afternoon. You've got Sammy. Now, it was announced overnight that Darryl Braithwaite would be stepping down from performing live due to a couple of health challenges and would no longer be able to do it. I mean, he's done really well. 58 years in the music industry and 77 years old. So I thought, why not pay tribute today to the legend himself? Of course, starting off

0: How's That and Horses becoming two of his most popular songs. Of course, How's That was a cricket anthem, and you can nearly guarantee that most weddings and funerals will have once played the Horses on repeat, and everyone would have sung the song. Hey, Daryl, you're going to be greatly missed as a live entertainer, mate, but let's just hope you can still record some music and enjoy what you still love in the capacity you can. 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

0: 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And Aaron, last night, tried to make a tuna mornay, but it went wrong.
1: Yeah, so tenderizer, meat can of tuna.
2: Right.
1: So the whole neighbourhood probably thought there was some mad construction happening last night.
2: Doing some home renos, when really, you're just trying to open a can of tuna.
1: So, I'm
2: saddest episode of the block ever.
1: My tuna can ended up like indented, and at the last blow that I did, I don't know what happened, but it combusted and like tuna juice went absolutely everywhere.
2: Oh, wow.
1: So our house smells like tuna. The tuna casserole got made and I just took a nap. I said goodnight.
2: 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It's like, yes.
1: I should have just got the takeaway.
2: Yeah, you're like, see, this is why you do the cooking. Yeah. This is your fault.
0: That's it. 100%. 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
10: Hi there, I'm Laura Edison. Experts are warning the interest rate outlook remains uncertain with mixed inflation figures released today. Headline inflation eased from 4.2% to 4% thanks largely to lower petrol prices. But underlying inflation is up from 3.4% to 3.6%, the highest level since September 2024. The federal government has asked the regulator to investigate energy retailers amid claims that some are not passing on falling prices to consumers. Energy Minister Chris Bowen says if benchmark prices are falling, then Aussies should reap the benefits.
11: We've seen some companies, not all, far from it, some companies choose to increase their fixed supply costs while reducing their per kilowatt hour costs.
10: Bondi hero Ahmed El Ahmed has pleaded not guilty in a Sydney court to allegations he assaulted and intimidated his father. The 44-year-old is accused of putting him in a headlock at a home in Bankstown. He maintains his innocence. A fundraiser for Ahmed raised $2.6 million after he disarmed one of the alleged Bondi shooters of their rifle. It's thought around 40 people have drowned in France as people flock to beaches, rivers and lakes to escape the current heatwave that's gripped Europe. Red alerts remain in place while iconic tourism spots like the Eiffel Tower have closed early for safety reasons. And still overseas, Robert Irwin has been spotted on a green London bus with Prince William in the UK. The pair boarding the zero-emission electric bus to chat about ways to protect the environment.
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10: It's Paul Nell and Chris Fagan insists the Lions remain in the hunt for a premiership three-peat. Brisbane returns from a bye, sitting eighth on the AFL ladder ahead of tomorrow's clash with Sydney at the Gabba.
12: You aim at the start of every year to put yourself in contention for finals. And at the halfway mark of the season, that's exactly where we're at. So in a sense, that box has been ticked.
10: And Colombia has defeated Congo 1-0 in their World Cup clash. Earlier, Croatia defeated Panama 1-0 to keep their hopes of advancing to the knockout stage alive. And that is the latest in news and sport.
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0: Mostly sunny across the south coast today. Tomorrow, a shower or two, tops of 16 degrees. And then Friday, partly cloudy conditions and 17.
13: 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I'm having fun.
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It's the best music across your afternoon. Hello, you got Sammy hanging out with you. I hope you're having a good one. Now, a couple of weeks ago, Taylor Swift did announce an Easter egg and hinted new music. And I can tell you that it's finally here. We didn't have to wait too long. This one's called I Knew It, I Knew You. And it's a fresh hit to Power FM.

0: 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It's the best music across your afternoon. You can head on over to our station website to check out the latest in trending stories. Now, I've got to tell you this, Arvo, that Aldi have released some big news that they're bringing back some iconic American snacks. The range will include Dr. Pepper, Peanut Butter Cup, Twinkles, the Mega, so many great snacks, and they will all be at Aldi. How do you get your hands on it? Well, find out over on the Trending Stories page at our station website. While I continue the best music for you this afternoon, coming up in the next couple of minutes, I will hit play on Elton John and Britney Spears' Hold Me Closer.
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0: 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Hey, you got Sammy hanging out with you, the Savo. Now, Ryan called in earlier to say that he's got a missing Jack Russell called Nelly. She is white and fluffy and has some distinctive stripes on her. She also has two dog tags, and all the details will be currently up at our Facebook page. So we hope you can find your puppy dog, Ryan, and thanks for contacting us, the Savo, on the South Coast Best Music, Power FM.
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0: 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Laura Anderson in next with your latest national news. Big changes coming to inflation, and Darryl Braithwaite announces that he'll be retiring from live performances. Then I'll hit play on Destiny's Child and Alex Warren. 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
14: Hi there, I'm Laura Edison. Well, the WA government is expecting a positive test result from a sick migratory bird found in the Quindalup region as fears grow the H5 strain of bird flu could be spreading. The state has already had two positive results from birds in the Esperance region, around 7 hours away from the latest suspected case. Meantime, South Australia has just got word that it's also had its first case. The threat of another interest rate hike is lingering off the back of the latest inflation data released today. Headline inflation has fallen to 4% for May, while core inflation, which the RBA prefers, prefers to look at, jumped to 3.6%, the highest it's seen since 2024. Shadow Treasurer Tim Wilson says it's clear that Australia still has an inflation problem caused by government spending.
3: That means when Australians go to the supermarket, they're paying more for the fewer goods they're getting into their red basket or their trolley. What we have is a government in complete denial about the consequences of their policies.
14: A court appearance today for Bondi hero Ahmed Al-Ahmed, who again denied allegations he assaulted his father, but officially entered a not guilty plea to the charges. The case is set to return to court in the coming months. Australia has enjoyed a boost in international tourism numbers, with trips up 9%. International tourists have spent $13 billion, up 15%. And one of the legends of Australian music has made a big call, Darryl Braithwaite, announcing he's retiring from live gigs. The Horses singer says at 77, it's become physically challenging to sing comfortably, which has taken the joy out of performing.
13: Visit the team you can trust at Wild Coast Realty on the flat in Naruma. 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
14: It's more now, and the Socceroos will fine-tune their tactics tomorrow ahead of their crunch World Cup clash with Paraguay. Australia can guarantee a top two finish in Group D and book a place in the round of 32 with a win or a draw on Friday. Assistant coach Paul Ocon says they're entering a critical phase of their preparation.
10: An important day for us, where we'll go through a few possible scenarios that we think we'll experience in the match against Paraguay.
14: And an AFL Hawks star, Jack Gunston, has officially been ruled out of round 16, coach Sam Mitchell calling his foot injury frustrating. That is the latest in news and sport.
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0: Mostly sunny across the south coast today. Tomorrow, a shower or two, tops of 16 degrees. And then Friday, partly cloudy conditions and 17.
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Hello, you got Sammy coming up for you in the next couple of minutes. I am going to check in with Will and Woody to see what's coming up on the show today. But before that, I'll hit play on a throwback from Ice House with Great Southern Land. And now it's Kato and John for Power, the best music. I said-

0: RFM. It's the best music across your afternoon. Will and Woody driving you home this afternoon from 5 o'clock. What's coming up in the show?
1: It's two more days until Million Dollar Day here at the station. 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Plus, Olivia Rodrigo. She's going to pop in and say g'day. See you soon.
0: Oh, I love you. I love Olivia Rodrigo. She's one of my favourite artists on the radio. Looks like it's going to be a packed show after 5 o'clock with Will and Woody. 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

0: FM. It's the best music across your afternoon. It's been Sammy hanging out with you. Will and Woody have got you covered next, and your latest national news is on the way. The big news for Will and Woody that Olivia Rodrigo is going to be on the show, and her fresh one plays next. Drop Dead plan for you in under five on your best music station. I'll see you tomorrow. Ta-da.
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13: 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Now.
14: Hi there, I'm Laura Edison. Well, bird flu has now been detected in two states, with South Australia getting a positive result from a migratory bird found on a beach at Port Elliot. It comes as WA has had two confirmed cases and likely a third. Federal Agriculture Minister Julie Collins again assuring Australians there's no need to panic.
15: At this stage, there is no evidence of any mass mortalities. There is also currently no evidence of infection in poultry or in our agricultural production system, and there continues to be a low risk to human health.
14: Lower petrol prices have helped to keep a lid on inflation, which is likely to spell good news for the next interest rates decision. Headline inflation eased from 4.2% in April to 4% in May. However, underlying inflation increased from 3.4% to 3.6%, which is still well above the target of 2.5%, and economists say it means the RBA will need to remain vigilant. Bondi hero Ahmed Al Ahmed has pleaded not guilty in a Sydney court to allegations he assaulted and intimidated his father. The 44-year-old is accused of putting him in a headlock at a home in Bankstown. He maintains his innocence. A fundraiser for Ahmed raised $2.6 million after he disarmed one of the alleged Bondi shooters of their rifle. Overseas, and France is in the grip of a heatwave, with the country registering its hottest day on record. 40 deaths have been recorded as people flock to the beaches to cool down. And celebrities Jacob Elordi and Kendall Jenner have brought their Hollywood romance to Byron Bay after arriving in Australia this week.
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14: This morning, and in AFL, Sam Mitchell has shot down speculation linking him to coaching vacancies at Carlton and Tassie. The Hawks coach is contracted until the end of 2027, but is already in discussions about an extension.
16: I'm very happy at Hawthorn, as you can tell, and this is probably the least happy I get in a press conference. Very, very happy at Hawthorn, and there's a big difference between taking a phone call, which it's rude not to, and discussing coaching other teams.
14: And at the World Cup, the Socceroos have confirmed that Matt Leckie will miss Friday's clash against Paraguay due to injury. And that is the latest in news and sport.
13: 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Is it fine in 22 at your place? 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
17: Mostly sunny across the south coast today. Tomorrow, a shower or two, tops of 16 degrees. And then Friday, partly cloudy conditions and 17.

0: Woody asking the important questions, like, how much wood can a woodchuck chuck if a woodchuck could chuck wood? The answer was a lot.
1: Olivia Rodrigo is on the show. Not every day that you get to say that, Woods. We caught up with her earlier. You can check it out, Will and Woody, on YouTube, or just stay tuned, guys, because we're going to be hearing from her very, very shortly. Right now, though, what can you publicly police? I said, what can you? Because I think this is the point for me. Like, I got told off because my neighbour, or one of my neighbours, I'm not going to gratify them with the term neighbour, Woods, because they're not in that company, as far as I'm concerned.
2: Wow.
1: There's someone who just moved in. They accused me of not picking up my dog's poo. Mm-hmm. My dog was just doing a wee.
2: Yep.
1: But they got presumptuous. They questioned my integrity. I got a bit angry. They felt threatened. bidding, I reckon, is probably a big one that people love to publicly police.
2: Yeah, I think
1: double parking. Where do you stand with that? You know, if someone's double parked out the front of a shop. Are you going like, why? What are you doing?
2: No, I'm not. You know,
1: I let him go.
2: I'm not confrontational.
1: Public parking's just a way to go, isn't it? Like, you know,
2: double parking.
1: It's part of life. You know, Mum used to go, I'm just going to double park for 30 seconds. Can you run in, grab the fish and chips? Yeah. Like, that's just.
2: You've got a minute,
1: right?
2: I mean, that's totally fair.
1: But people hate that.
2: Of course they do. Holds them up. Let's go to Jody here. Jody, you're like Will. Your neighbour tried to police you.
3: Oh, my goodness. She sure did. She rang the doorbell and then she said, oh, I think maybe you should put the sprinkler on your front lawn.
2: Oh, wow. God.
1: I mean, that's
2: Jody,
1: personal.
2: I'm a big grass guy. How was the front lawn looking? Be honest.
3: Well, the lawn is fine, but it's my front lawn. Yeah, if I want to let my lawn die, I can let my lawn die.
1: Yes.
3: But then she said, I think the bushfires are coming.
1: What?
2: Oh, what? Don't bring in the bushfires. How outrageous.
1: Get on your Jody.
2: Get her to hose your front lawn.
1: I know that reminds me of that time. Remember when we used to get encouraged to tell on our neighbours during water restrictions?
2: Oh, yeah.
1: Do you remember that?
3: Yeah. I know.
1: That was a weird time to be alive.
2: And people used to have big fences saying, like, oh, use tank water.
1: Yeah. And you got encouraged to snitch on your neighbour for using too much water.
2: Yeah, did it every week. It was awesome. Let's go to Drew here. And they never knew who was snitching. Drew.
1: Yeah, there was like a Dobbers hotline, wasn't there?
2: Here we go. You come in for me, Drew. You disagree with me. What about the
4: correct, Woody? I disagree with you. Footpath is public knowledge.
2: Yep.
4: If I am walking my dog and it's done a poo and I see a wheelie bin, I will pick it up and I will chuck it in the bin.
2: No,
1: of course,
2: you can tie it to your belt, Drew, and you can get to your own house and you can throw it in your own bin, Drew.
1: No, I agree, Drew. I agree.
4: No. Will, I agree with you.
1: Thanks,
4: Woody,
1: mate. Thanks, Drew. Appreciate it, Drew. Let's give Drew something.
2: Hang on, so Drew,
1: couple of tickets to go and see Supergirl the movie. That's for Drew. Good on you, Drew.
2: Okay.
1: I agree. When you walk, because bin night, Sunday night, Monday morning for us.
2: Same as me. Yeah.
1: I love taking the dog for a walk on Monday morning because I don't have to wait for a bin. It's free for all.
2: Yeah, bastard. So you're saying it can only be on the street. So you'd never even step a foot into someone's front yard to put it in their bin?
1: No.
2: It has to be on the street.
1: Yeah.
2: So what if, because I used to have bins that were on the front fence.
1: Yeah.
2: And my God, this was assaulted with dog poo.
1: Yeah, I remember them. Yeah.
2: My bin was half little bags of dog poo.
1: Yeah.
2: Would you do that?
1: Nah. No.
2: Love to know where Drew stands on that. Where's Drew gone?
1: There's a.
2: Coming for you, Drew.
1: it's hard that when you've got like a bag of poo, you want to get rid of it.
2: I get that.
1: Yeah, you want to get rid of it. What's your problem that your bin's on the street? You've opened yourself up to attack.
2: I didn't have space.
1: Can I ask you a question?
2: Yeah.
1: You know when there's a skip bin on the street?
2: Yes.
1: There's a construction site going on.
2: Yes.
1: Do you ever put anything in there?
2: Is that illegal?
1: Well, no, but it's the same premise.
2: Bloody oath I do.
1: Well, it's the same
2: premise. If it's not illegal, bloody oath I do.
1: It's the same premise.
2: I say to Mim, there's a skip bin in the street. Get everything.
1: It's the same premise.
2: It's not poo. I don't get my poo and put it in there.
1: Well, I'm not saying I put my poo in there.
2: Oh, sounds like you do. Anyone Let's go to Alice.
1: It's the same premise. You agree. If there's a bin on the street, it's fair. It's fair game.
2: But
1: it has to be.
2: My bins only get picked up once every 2 weeks and they stink when there's poo in there. Alice, you're a self-confessed policer of people. What do you police them on, Alice?
5: 100%. Anything that's just not respectable. One of the things is when people have their phones on loud, like they're watching a video.
1: Bear beating.
5: Public space.
1: Bear beating, Alice, is what it's called. It's a shocking thing.
5: Yeah, anywhere.
2: Alice.
5: Anything else, like I've been told off because I asked people to move a blanket at the footy game. They told me off for it.
1: People used to reserve blanket seats with their blankets.
2: Not on.
5: 100%. And it takes up so much room.
2: Yes.
5: I just do it all the time.
1: What about talking in a concert? What about talking in a concert, Alice?
5: No, because that's, you know, like you... you know, it's already fair game there because everything's all loud. Talking at church and talking at meetings is something totally different. Yeah. I always look back at people when it's a quiet room and they're talking. I'm like, if you want to talk, I've said it to people, just go outside.
1: Alice, we're going to have to go to Susan, Karen. But I appreciate it. No, thanks, mate. He's like, God, she sounds like a riot.
6: Holy do.
1: We've got a few texts that have come through that I should get to. Ruby said, no, it's good. It's good. There are rules that we should
2: follow. That's what we asked for as well.
1: It's worth being respectful.
2: She's the queen of this.
1: Absolutely love Alice. Give her the Supergirl tickets. Ruby said, I beep at people if I drive past them and they litter. That's definitely one to.
2: Yeah.
1: Also, telling people to get off their phone when they're driving because it's just dangerous.
2: Yeah. Yeah, no, good call. Great call. Alice would definitely do it. Let's go to Susan here.
1: I publicly police people who walk their dogs on days when it's too hot. See, I would have an issue with that.
2: Hang on. Yeah, you can't make a comment on like whether it's
1: I know, because I'm like, it's my dog.
2: There are
1: like,
2: desert dogs out there as well.
1: There are what?
2: Desert
1: dogs. G'day, Susan. What do you publicly police?
7: Look, I don't mind if the dogs have done the poo on the lawn because it's free fertiliser. I mean, on a cement, all right, but on the lawn... When the rain comes, it goes in the lawn.
2: Just rub it in, Susan.
7: These people need to get a life, really. There's more important things in the world than the dog poo and getting excited about these things. And I'm sure that when they do something wrong, they hope that nobody dobs them in.
2: Preach.
1: Yeah, I agree. Now, Susan's final question here. We have gone full AM. AM radio here. I'm loving it.
2: I just keep taking these calls.
1: So, the open line. Susan, what do you think if there's someone's put their bins out the night before and you just walk in your dog and your dog's done a poo... Can you put the poo in somebody's bin that's on the street?
7: Well, I've got dogs, but I don't do it. But I know. I mean, look, I don't mind if they put it in if it's night before collection. But if the bin's already been emptied, then it stinks for
2: that's
7: the whole week.
2: Thank you, Susan. Wow. A voice of reason.
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0: I just wanted to mention the phone number 1-800-RESPECT. Obviously, yes. Some pretty wild stuff that was getting thrown around before by some people that had suffered something they certainly don't deserve. So 1-800-RESPECT is the phone number there for people that have triggered by that. But tomorrow, Woods, the HBO original series House of the Dragon, you and I will be burning some letters. I'm excited.
1: I got a flamethrower.
0: Absolutely. I'm looking forward to it. I'll see you there, mate. What time are we doing that?
1: Phone Alone
0: is right up next, and Olivia Rodrigo's on the show in 15 minutes. Will and Woody.
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0: 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Will and Woody driving you home.
1: It is Will and Woody. I hope you're having a wonderful Wednesday's drive home. Olivia Rodrigo is going to be on this show in 10 minutes' time. That's pretty bloody cool. We're brought to you by Snooze. And right now,
2: Will and Woody's phone alone.
3: Okay, call us and convince us you are in the car with someone else. We decide, is someone actually there or are you putting on a voice? First player is Jess today. G'day, Jess.
4: Hi, how are you?
3: I'm outstanding, Jess. Who are you in the car with?
4: My daughter, Zara.
3: Zara. Okay, how old is Zara?
4: She's 8.
3: 8, okay. Can we speak to Zara, please?
4: Yeah, no worries. Zara. No, Mummy. Mummy, who's that? Mummy, who's that? It's the radio, Zara. You gotta say something. Oh, okay. Hi.
3: Oh, g'day, Zara.
4: How are you?
3: I'm really good. What'd you do at school today, Zara?
1: Or can we just go to Anthony?
4: Piano.
1: Go on, you, Zara. Go on, you, Jess.
3: Just a bit of piano.
1: Anthony's cool.
3: Sorry, Jess. I think you're alone in the car there. And I tell you what, if that is your real daughter, we sincerest apologies. But we're pretty confident. Let's go to Anthony here. Anthony, who are you in the car with?
5: My workmate, Daryl.
3: Daryl. All right. Chuck Daryl on.
5: Daryl, you have to say something, please. Please say something. Yeah, mate, how's it going?
3: Hey, Daryl.
5: Daryl's here.
3: Yeah, great.
1: Yeah, good, Daryl.
3: Hey, Daryl.
1: You made that very clear.
3: Daryl, Daryl, you sound like you're from...
5: something.
1: Oh, God.
3: Is that Anthony or Daryl?
5: Sorry, I've never got this far before. Sorry, he's not convinced that I have to get him to say something. He thinks I have to try and convince him that you're not in the car with me.
3: What? Can we talk to Daryl again?
1: Yeah, Jack Daryl on Anthony. You're not making any sense.
5: Sorry.
3: That's all right.
5: Please say something. Please. Sorry. How's it going there? Name Daryl.
1: Wait. Name Daryl. Where are you from, Daryl?
5: I'm from Dublin, Ireland.
1: Oh, I thought I heard a bit of an accent there. Annalise, you're the Irish accent specialist. What are you?
6: Do I think he's alone?
1: Yeah.
6: Oh, yeah.
1: Yeah.
3: He's definitely alone. Yeah, you can hear.
1: Let's finish on John. Sorry. I mean, we can continue it. Do we need to confirm with Anthony?
3: No. Okay. No, we don't.
1: John's here. G'day, Johnny.
7: Gentlemen, you won't believe me. I almost didn't want to make the call, but I was driving and I picked up a hitchhiker. I thought he was a guy dressed in a Donald Duck outfit, but I swear to you, he's actually Donald Duck. He's sitting next to me.
3: You're kidding.
7: You want me to put him on?
3: I'm not kidding. John, what are the bloody chances? We would love to talk to the hitchhiker that is dressed as Donald Duck.
1: Oh, he says it is Donald Duck.
7: Yep. It is Donald Duck. Say something, mate.
3: What are you doing here in Australia, Don?
1: Olivia Rodrigo's up next. With him, Woody.
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19: Hi there, I'm Laura Edison. Well, confirmation today of bird flu in South Australia in addition to Western Australia. The H5 strain found in a dead bird washed up at Knights Beach at Port Elliot early this month, making it the state's first. SA Premier Peter Malinowskis says it's not linked to the known two cases in WA.
20: Rather, it is a migratory bird that has come from the Antarctica or sub-Antarctic region and then come into South Australia. That happens from time to time with these giant petrel species.
19: It comes as Papua New Guinea has announced some restrictions on their imports of Australian chickens and eggs. Experts warn the interest rate outlook remains uncertain with mixed inflation figures released today. Headline inflation eased to thanks largely to lower petrol prices, but underlying inflation is up from 3.4% to 3.6%, the highest since 2024. Brendan Ryan from KPMG has given his predictions to the ABC.
21: Certainly one more rise is guaranteed. The next rise, I think, is uncertain.
19: A Please Explain has been issued to electricity retailers with some hiking power prices despite their own costs going down. The Energy Minister has written to the ACCC to ask them to look into the increases. Motor neuron disease has been classified as a notifiable condition in New South Wales, meaning doctors have to report a diagnosis. They'll also be required to give information about where the patient lives and their occupation as part of efforts to gather information on what causes the incurable condition. And Robert Irwin has been spotted on a green London bus with Prince William. The pair boarding the zero-emission electric bus to chat about ways to protect the environment.
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19: It's more now, and an experienced Socceroo has been scratched from Friday's crucial World Cup clash with Paraguay.
22: Matt Leckie will be out of this game. What happens post-Paraguay will determine, you know, what happens with his rehab.
19: Assistant coach Paul Ocon there confirming the Aussie forward is battling a hamstring injury. And AFL Lions coach Chris Fagan says they've learned their lessons from previous losses to the Swans ahead of tomorrow night's blockbuster at the Gabba. And that is the latest in news and sport.

0: Hey, it's Erin. Come down and catch me live Friday morning from 9 a.m. at Cafe Beyond, Ayres Walkway, Bega. 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Catch you Friday morning from 9 a.m. live from Cafe Beyond.
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13: 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It's real Aussie music. It's Aus Made.
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0: Will and Woody, hope you're having a great drive home. You're either up early or up late. Either way, welcome aboard. Great to have you here.
1: Bloody oath.
0: Tune in at a good time because these are, probably the best bits of the show, I would say.
1: 100%. 100%. They're going to keep you up. You're obviously trying to stay awake if you're with us right now.
0: Might be trying to fall asleep.
1: Oh, true. I think either way...
0: you might have us on quietly in the bedroom.
1: Totally. And what a beautiful...
0: It might be a sedative for you. And that's... Yes. That, you know, I'm glad we can be useful. That's...
1: And if you can try and
0: painful.
1: Try and translate us into your dream. Do you think that when you go to sleep and you go to have a dream...
0: I reckon we get into the bits.
1: Okay. Yep. This arguably a best bit right now. This is arguably a best bit right now.
0: Not sure. Enjoy. It's Will and Woody.

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0: up early. It's Will and Woody keeping you up.
1: What can you publicly police? I said, what can you? Because I think this is the point for me. Like, I got told off because my neighbour or one of my neighbours, I'm not going to gratify them with the term neighbourhoods because they're not in that company as far as I'm concerned.
2: Wow.
1: There's someone who just moved in. They accused me of not picking up my dog's poo. Mm-hmm. My dog was just doing a wee.
2: Yep.
1: But they got presumptuous. They questioned my integrity. I got a bit angry. They felt threatened. so anyway, 131065, spitting, I reckon, is probably a big one that people love to publicly police.
2: Yeah, I mean, I think...
1: Double parking, where do you stand with that? You know, someone's double parked out the front of a shop. Are you going like, why, what are you doing?
2: No, I'm not. You know,
1: I'll let him go.
2: I'm not confrontational.
1: Public parking's just a way to go, isn't it? Like, you know...
2: Double parking.
1: It's part of life. You know, mum used to go, I'm just going to double park for 30 seconds, can you run in, grab the fish and chips? Yeah. Like, that's just...
2: You've got a minute.
1: Right.
2: That's totally fair
1: enough. But people hate that.
2: Of course they do. Holds them up. Let's go to Jody here. Jody, you're like Will. Your neighbour tried to police you.
3: Oh, my goodness. She sure did. She rang the doorbell and then she said, oh, I think maybe you should put the sprinkler on your front lawn.
2: Oh, God. I mean, Jody, personal. I'm a big grass guy. How was the front lawn looking? Be honest.
3: Well, the lawn is fine, but it's my front lawn. Yeah, if I want to let my lawn die, I can let my lawn die.
1: Yes.
3: But then she said, I think the bushfires are coming.
1: What?
2: Oh, what? Don't bring in the bushfires. How outrageous.
1: Good on you, Jody.
2: Get her to hose your front lawn.
1: I know that reminds me of that time. Remember when we used to get encouraged to tell in our neighbours during water restrictions?
2: Oh, yeah.
1: Do you remember that?
3: Yeah.
1: That was a weird time to be alive.
2: And people used to have big fences saying, like, oh, use tank water.
1: Yeah. And you got encouraged to snitch on your neighbour for using too much water.
2: Yeah, did it every week. It was awesome. Let's go to Drew here. And they never knew who was snitching. Drew.
1: Yeah, there was like a Dovers hotline, wasn't there?
2: Here we go. You come in for me, Drew. You disagree with me. What about that?
4: Correct, Woody. I disagree with you. The footpath is public knowledge.
2: Yep.
4: If I am walking my dog and it's done a poo and I see a little wheelie bin, I will pick it up and I will chuck it in the bin.
2: No, of course, you can tie it to your belt, Drew, and you can get to your own house and you can throw it in your own bin, Drew.
1: No, I agree, Drew. I agree.
4: No. Will, I agree with you.
1: Thanks,
4: Woody,
1: mate. Thanks, Drew. Appreciate it, Drew. Let's give Drew something.
2: Hang on, so Drew,
1: couple of tickets to go and see Supergirl the movie. That's for Drew. Good on you, Drew.
2: Okay,
1: I agree. When you walk, because bin night, Sunday night, Monday morning for us.
2: Same as me. Yeah,
1: I love taking the dog for a walk on Monday morning because I don't have to wait for a bin.
2: Yeah,
1: it's free for all.
2: Yeah, bastard. So you're saying it can only be on the street. So you'd never even step a foot into someone's front yard to put it in their bin.
1: No,
2: it has to be on the street.
1: Yeah.
2: So what if, because I used to have bins that were on the front fence.
1: Yeah.
2: And this was assaulted with dog poo.
1: Yeah, I remember them. Yeah.
2: My bin was half bags of dog poo.
1: Yeah.
2: Would you do that?
1: Nah. No.
2: Love to know where Drew stands on that. Where's Drew gone?
1: There's a.
2: Coming for you, Drew.
1: it's hard that when you've got like a bag of poo, you want to get rid of it.
2: I get that.
1: You want to get rid of it.
2: That's your problem.
1: What's your problem that your bin's on the street? You've opened yourself up to attack.
2: I didn't have space.
1: Can I ask you a question?
2: Yeah.
1: You know when there's a skip bin on the street?
2: Yes.
1: There's a construction site going on.
2: Yes.
1: Do you ever put anything in there?
2: Is that illegal?
1: Well, no, but it's the same premise.
2: Bloody oath I do.
1: Well, it's the same premise.
2: If it's not illegal,
1: it's the same premise.
2: I say to Mim, there's a skip bin in the street. Get everything.
1: Dude, what are it's the put same premise. Rubbish? It's the same premise.
2: No, it's not poo. I don't get my poo. And put it in there.
1: Well, I'm not saying I put my poo in there.
2: It sounds like you do. Anyone let's go to Alice here.
1: It's the same for you. Agree. If there's a bin on the street, it's fair game.
2: But it has to be. My bins only get picked up once every 2 weeks and they stink when there's poo in there. Alice. You're a self-confessed policer of people. What do you police them on, Alice?
5: 100%. Anything that's just not respectable. One of the things is when people have their phones on loud, like they're watching a video.
1: Bear baiting.
5: Public space.
1: Bear baiting, Alice, is what it's called. It's a shocking thing.
2: Yeah, just anywhere.
5: Anything else, like I've been told off because I asked people to move a blanket at the footy game. They told me off for it.
1: People used to reserve blanket seats with their blankets.
2: Not on.
5: 100%. And it takes up so much room.
2: Yes.
5: I just do it all the time.
1: What about talking in a concert? What about talking in a concert, Alice?
5: No, because that's, you know, like you... You know, it's already fair game there because everything's all loud. Talking at church and talking at meetings is something totally different. Yeah. I always look back at people when it's a quiet room and they're talking. I'm like, if you want to talk, I've said it to people, just go outside.
1: Alice, we're going to have to go to Susan, Karen. But I appreciate. No, thanks, mate. He's like, God, she sounds like a riot.
6: Holy do.
1: We've got a few texts that have come through that I should get to. Ruby said, no, it's good. It's good. There are rules that we should
2: follow. That's what we asked for as well. That's what we asked for.
1: It's worth being respectful.
2: She's the queen of this bitch.
1: Absolutely love Alice. Give her the Supergirl tickets. Ruby said, I beep at people if I drive past them and they litter. That's definitely one to.
2: Yeah.
1: Also telling people to get off their phone when they're driving because it's just dangerous.
2: Yeah. Yeah, no, good call. Great call. Alice would definitely do it. Let's go to Susan here.
1: I publicly police people who walk their dogs on days when it's too hot. See, I would have an issue with that.
2: Yeah, you can't make a comment on like whether a dog
1: I know, because I'm like, it's my dog.
2: There are desert dogs out there as well.
1: There are what?
2: Desert dogs.
1: Susan's called on 13 minutes. G'day, Susan. What do you publicly police?
7: Look, I don't mind if the dogs have done the poo on the lawn because it's free fertiliser. I mean, on a cement, all right, but on the lawn... When the rain comes, it goes in the lawn.
2: Just rub it in, Susan.
7: These people need to get a life, really. There's more important things in the world than the dog poo and getting excited about these things. And I'm sure that when they do something wrong, they hope that nobody dobs them in.
2: Preach.
1: Yeah, I agree. Preach, now, Susan. So final question here. We have gone full AM. AM radio here. I'm loving it.
2: I just keep taking these calls.
1: So the open line. Susan, what do you think if there's someone's put their bins out the night before and you just walk in your dog and your dog's done a poo... Can you put the poo in somebody's bin that's on the street?
7: Well, I've got dogs, but I don't do it. But I know. I mean, look, I don't mind if they put it in if it's night before collection. But if the bin's already been emptied, then it stinks for the whole week.
2: Thank you, Susan. Wow. A voice of reason.
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1: Alrighty.
4: You've been away for a couple of days, but you know the rules are the same. It hasn't changed
1: good,
4: at all.
1: Good to hear.
4: You guys.
1: Last I checked in, there was a woman who has wrapped her journal in her wedding dress.
4: Okay, it's changed a lot since then.
1: Okay.
4: It's changed a lot.
1: So let's explain the concept and then we can figure that out.
4: So you guys are offering us really like personal items to you. They're really sentimental to you. And then we are throwing that item into a fire. That's not like a metaphor. We are literally throwing that thing into a fire. We've got pyrotechnics team. It's all looking great, right? That's happening tomorrow, by the way. We are throwing something in a fire tomorrow. Now, we have to choose.
1: Tomorrow, my God.
4: We have to choose the most sentimental item, and then that person wins $10,000. Now, Wilbur, currently, we've got a recorder. Someone's just a little flute.
1: Like a flute. Like a wow. And that's the most sentimental thing that we've had.
4: No, I'm just kidding, man. I'm just kidding. It's better. I knew you were looking at me. You were like, I leave the show for 48 hours.
1: That's what happens.
4: And you've ruined everything.
1: We all know that's what happens.
4: It can happen.
1: But
4: you'd be proud of me. So we've got in the lead is John.
1: Yes.
4: Who has given us an album of baby photos of him as a baby.
1: Yeah.
4: Right? There are no digital backups. Both of his parents have died.
1: Oh,
4: so if he throws these in a fire.
1: God, it's all very grim.
4: If he throws these in a fire.
1: Well, Game of Thrones. I mean, sorry, House of the Dragon can be a bit grim. It's a bit. Yeah, that's the whole point. It's theatrical, it's sacrifice, all those things.
4: The reason it's so House of the Dragon, if he throws these in a fire, there's no evidence to say that he ever really existed. It's weird. It's like there's no evidence. There will be no evidence anywhere in the world of me. Any time before now, if he throws this album in the fire.
1: Has he got a tax file number?
4: Well, no, he's got that, but photographic evidence of it.
1: Is he like registered? He'd be like registered voter. He'd be on the voting roll.
4: You could do all the data and all that, but no photographic evidence that he ever existed as a child.
1: Okay.
4: So that's in the lead.
1: Wow.
4: That's in the lead.
1: That sounds significant.
4: So currently, that is going in a fire for $10,000. You're not happy with that?
1: No, I am. I am. It sounds
4: 2 days ago we had a some archery gear and a jersey.
1: Wow. Okay. All right. Let's get real.
4: I mean,
1: guys,
4: if you want to question the calls, maybe we should do it after
1: what
4: the show.
1: What we choose today is the thing that will get burnt tomorrow. So this is it. We're playing for sheep stations right now, guys.
4: So if you're listening, John, $10,000 is yours right now. Let's see if Jess can take it. Jess, what do you want to chuck in the fire?
5: Hello. So I have my personal transplant diary for my time that I had in the ICU. It has personal letters from my mother while I was in my transplant and updated letters from my family and nurses throughout my recovery.
1: Wow. What sort of transplant did you get, Jess?
5: I had New Zealand and Australia's first heart and liver transplant performed on someone born with heart disease.
1: Wow. Yeah. Cool. All right. That's pretty cool, Jess. Thanks so much.
4: Jess, are you sure you want to throw them in a fire, Jess?
5: Yes. I'm ready to let go of that large portion of my life.
1: Cathartic. Can be quite cathartic, for people.
4: Like a fire ceremony.
1: Good on you, Jess.
4: Okay, let's go to Mary. Oh, let's go to a song. I think let's just let that one breathe. That was a big one.
1: That's a big one. I mean, Jess, you've got it in the can if you offer up your current heart and or liver, if you'd like to do that.
5: Do you know what? I actually called you guys and I offered my old...
4: Whoa.
1: Wow. We can't go to that. We can't take that.
4: That was swiped down quickly.
1: Wow, is that right?
4: I know what she was about to say, but I won't repeat it. I can't believe you can keep that. That's pretty cool.
1: Okay. All right. Well, look, there you go.
4: That is pretty cool.
1: Look on Annalise's face.
4: I didn't think that was a thing.
1: Season 3 of the HBO original series House of the Dragon premieres. Well, it started, guys. Get involved. It's only on HBO Max. Will and Woody.
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1: Okay, Woodrow, so very exciting times here. $10,000. All you have to do is sacrifice something you love. Let us set it on fire. That's happening tomorrow.
4: Mm-hmm.
1: Currently in the lead is a guy called John, I want to say.
4: John's in the lead. He offered his baby album.
1: Yes, and no, then there baby will be photos. No living proof of him.
4: He's a ghost. As we a, burn it. He is a ghost.
1: I
4: think Jess may have just overtaken John. We won't make any final decisions yet, but she just offered us before the song there some really intimate letters that she was given when she was going through a serious procedure in hospital. I kind of don't want to burn that because that stuff's important to keep, but let's go to Mary here. Mary, what do you want to chuck in the fire tomorrow?
5: Well, my old photo album from my past life.
4: What do you mean past life, Mary? Talk to me.
5: Past life. That's the life I want to leave behind me.
4: Was it like a previous relationship?
5: Yeah, it's real memories of love, loss, and survival that forced me to rebuild everything from the ashes.
1: There you go. Another photo album. Good on you, Mary. We've got
4: a lot of photo albums. And a lot of photo albums. Hayley. I mean, they're sentimental.
1: Well, once you start... People start going on a trend and hearing photo albums. Like, oh, yeah, you can burn my photo album for $10,000. Make us feel it.
4: Yeah, yeah, guys. That's it. I think Mary was being a little bit too elusive there. She said, you know, there was a survival thing going on. There was a past love thing. I want to hear the facts. Let's go to Hayley here. Hayley will do it. Hayley, what do you want to chuck in the fire tomorrow? Sell it to us.
6: Well, my husband got caught. He cheated on me, so let's burn his wedding ring.
4: Oh, here we go. And here we go.
1: Wow.
6: Let's burn it. You'll be doing me a favour.
4: So he cheated on you. I'm sorry to hear that, by the way. How did you end up with his wedding ring?
6: Oh, he left it that night on my bench for me, on the bedside table.
1: On the night of the wedding. On the night of the wedding.
4: No, the night he cheated.
6: Oh, no, the night he cheated, got caught, he left, and he left the wedding ring on the bedside table.
4: Oh, God.
6: Let's burn it. He'll be doing me a favour.
1: Yeah. Hayley, I love that.
4: Okay.
1: I love that, Hayley.
4: Okay, thank you, Hayley. And way to sell it, Hayley. That was emotional.
1: Hot sell.
4: And it'll be cathartic for her. She gets 10K out of it. A ring goes in a fire. Okay, so for mine, Will, for mine, we've got Jess.
1: We've got Jess. We've got John.
4: Who's got the...
1: We've got Hayley.
4: Yeah.
1: We've got Mary.
4: I think, look,
1: and we've got more photo albums than you can throw a stick at.
4: Yeah. Okay, so I think let's put the photo albums to one side.
1: Okay, go.
4: I think the ring and the intimate letters from parents, loved ones during a serious procedure... I mean, it doesn't get more sentimental than that. Like,
1: it doesn't.
4: Is actually something as well. Like, photo albums, let's be honest, they collect dust in a garage somewhere. I think the letters that you've exchanged with your parents when you're going through a serious procedure, I feel like I would go back to that and read the letters.
1: Mm.
4: Do you know what I mean? Like, if you were on your deathbed and you had a letter from me, don't you dare. I write a great letter.
1: All right, great.
4: Do you burn the birthday cards I send you?
1: Awesome. Great. Annalise, which one do you think we should go for?
7: I mean, it's a really tough call.
1: Yeah.
7: Because...
4: Nice.
7: Well, the letters are intense. The ring I want to burn for Hayley because I'm angry for her.
4: Yeah.
7: And then the other photo album I'm also curious about because what photos were in there that she wants to burn?
1: Well, Mary hasn't given us much there.
7: I know.
1: Should we go back to Mary?
4: Do we need to hear more from Mary? Okay. Mary, we're going to give you a second chance to sell this. What do you mean past life and what does this photo album have in it, Mary?
5: This photo album's got photos of me as a young child.
4: Uh-huh.
5: And I've also got my first boyfriend in there, which he actually cheated on me. I was engaged to him for 5 years at the age of 16.
4: Got it. Okay.
5: And found out that my best friend slept with him and ended up being pregnant.
4: Oh, bloody hell, Jesus Christ.
1: This
4: Mary.
1: Got Dr. Phil very quickly, didn't it?
5: And then, so there was more photos added to that album through my ex, the other one.
4: Okay.
5: And I had to survive domestic violence for 8 years.
4: Oh, I'm really sorry to hear that, Mary. Really sorry to hear that. Okay. We've got a decision to make. For mine, Will, if I can get your attention for just a second, analyze. Will, you can step outside.
7: I think the diary. I think the diary.
4: You think
1: from the ICU?
4: From the ICU, yeah. Right?
1: All right.
4: I agree with
1: let's
4: that.
1: Let's do it.
4: Jess.
1: Let's do it.
4: Jess.
5: Yes.
4: You've just won yourself $10,000.
1: Congratulations.
5: Stop, have I?
4: Hang on. As long as you go through with the burning process tomorrow.
5: Yes. All right. I'm ready to let go.
4: Because it's obvious. It's not. We'll obviously let you pull out as well, Jess. Like, these are very intimate letters that you were given during a serious procedure where you could have died. If you don't want to throw them in the fire, no shame. We'll keep the 10K. That is no issues there. We'll figure out what to do with the... But, like, just sleep on it, Jess. Just sleep on it.
5: I know. Okay.
1: All right, good on you, Jess. Thanks so much. Hopefully we'll see you tomorrow. I also just wanted to mention the phone number 1-800-RESPECT. Obviously, there's some pretty wild stuff that was getting thrown around before by some people that had suffered something they certainly don't deserve. So 1-800-RESPECT is the phone number there for people that have triggered by that. But tomorrow, Woods, the HBO original series House of the Dragon, you and I will be burning some letters. I'm excited.
4: Flamethrower. Absolutely.
1: I'm looking forward to it. I'll see you there, mate. What time are we doing?
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0: Phil and Woody, you're either up early or up late. Either way, we hope you're enjoying what will be the best of the worst bits.
1: Oh, no, sorry.
0: The worst of the best bits?
1: No, just the best of the best bits. Just great radio. Just keep it right here. But I have a question for you. If you were up at this time,
0: yeah,
1: how are you managing your shower times? Like if you, say if you've had to wake up, you've probably had to wake up at 10 p.m., 11 p.m.
0: What for?
1: Do it. Well, you're probably working overnight. I'm just kind of trying to relate to the people that are listening to us right now.
0: I reckon we just get
1: Would you shower?
0: Nah, this is good stuff. Enjoy. It's Will and Woody.
1: I'd shower later.
0: No one cares.

0: Burley. It's Will and Woody keeping you up.
1: Bloody cool. We're brought to you by Snooze. And right now,
2: Will and Woody's phone alarm.
1: Okay, call us on 131065 and convince us you are in the car with someone else. We decide, is someone actually there or are you putting on a voice? First player is Jess today. G'day, Jess.
3: Hi, how are you?
1: I'm outstanding, Jess. Who are you in the car with?
3: My daughter, Zara.
1: Zara. Okay, how old's Zara?
3: She's 8.
1: 8, okay. Can we speak to Zara, please?
3: Yeah, no worries. Zara. No, Mummy, who's that? Mummy, who's that? It's the radio, Zara. You've got to say something. Oh, okay. Hi.
1: Oh, g'day, Zara.
3: How are you?
1: I'm really good. What'd you do at school today, Zara?
4: I reckon we just go to Anthony.
3: Piano.
4: Go on, you, Zara. Go on, you, Jess.
1: Just a bit of piano.
4: Anthony's cool.
1: Sorry, Jess. I think you're alone in the car there. And I tell you what, if that is your real daughter, we have sincerest apologies. But we're pretty confident. Let's go to Anthony here. Anthony, who are you in the car with?
5: My workmate, Daryl.
1: Daryl. All right. Chuck Daryl on.
5: Daryl, you have to say something, please. Please say something. Yeah, mate. How's it going?
1: Hey, Daryl.
5: Daryl's here.
1: Yeah, great.
4: Yeah, good, Daryl.
1: Hey, Daryl.
4: You made that very clear.
1: Daryl, Daryl, you sound like you're from...
5: something.
1: Oh, God. Is that Anthony or Daryl?
5: Sorry, I've never got this far before. Sorry, he's not convinced that I have to get and say something. He thinks I have to try and convince him that you're not in the car with me.
1: What? Can we talk to Daryl again?
4: Yeah, Jack Daryl on Anthony. You're not making any sense.
5: Sorry.
1: That's all right.
5: Please say something. Please. Sorry. How's it going there? Name Daryl.
4: Wait. Name Daryl. Where are you from, Daryl?
5: I'm from Dublin, Ireland.
4: Oh, I thought I heard a bit of an accent there. Annalise, you're the Irish accent specialist. What are you?
6: Do I think he's alone?
4: Yeah.
6: Oh, yeah.
1: Yeah. He's definitely alone. Yeah, you can hear.
4: Let's finish on John. We'll finish on John. Sorry. I mean, we can continue it. Do we need to confirm with Anthony?
1: No, we don't.
4: John's here. G'day, Johnny.
7: Gentlemen, you won't believe me. I almost didn't want to make the call, but I was driving and I picked up a hitchhiker. I thought he was a guy dressed in a Donald Duck outfit, but I swear to you, he's actually Donald Duck. He's sitting next to me.
1: You're kidding.
7: You want me to put him on?
1: I'm not kidding. John, what are the bloody chances? We would love to talk to the hitchhiker that is dressed as Donald Duck.
4: Oh, he says it is Donald Duck.
7: Yep. It is Donald Duck. Say something, mate.
1: What are you doing here in Australia, Don?
4: Olivia Rodrigo's up next. Will and Woody.
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0: Can't sleep? It's Will and Woody keeping you up.
1: Olivia Rodrigo, have we got some O-Rod to play?
2: I'm going to say she's up there with the biggest guest we've ever had on this show. And let's be honest.
3: Goddamn vampire.
2: God, she's good. The only reason we got the chat is because Smallsy's currently in London. He couldn't do the chat.
1: No.
2: So the boys, we were sitting there waiting for it. So we got Olivia Rodrigo. Now, before we play the interview,
1: yes,
2: I think it's worth mentioning, we haven't talked about this, but
1: yes,
2: we got connected with Olivia Rodrigo. I'm obviously very intimidated. I'm nervous. She's Olivia Rodrigo. She's a huge deal.
1: Yep.
2: You decided in that moment to run out of the room, leaving me one-on-one with Olivia Rodrigo.
1: Yeah.
2: The most horrific.
1: Well, we all know you're better at the patter.
2: No.
1: You're better at the small talk.
2: Well, maybe not with people like Olivia Rodrigo. My small talk was horrific.
1: I had a necessary prop to go and get.
2: No, I get that. I get, but you should have got it beforehand.
1: I probably should have.
2: I've spoken to my lawyers about deleting all audio of my small talk with Olivia Rodrigo, so nobody will hear that.
1: No,
2: No one will ever. It's been deleted. It is gone. So we're going to pick up from the moment that you return to the room.
1: Yes.
2: With the album.
1: Yes, I believe you can see us on our YouTube channel, Will and Woody, a bit later on, or maybe right now, Sexy Dust, where are we at?
2: Later.
1: Go and check it out if you want to see this for yourselves. But yeah, here is the moment that I rescued Woody from Olivia Rodrigo.
4: What I went to go inside and get was this.
3: Oh!
4: Which, I've got a copy of your record, Guts.
3: Oh my God, amazing.
4: I know this
3: Thank
4: is the
3: you.
4: Old record. You need to send me a copy of the new one. I'll wait for a signed
3: I'll
4: version. That's fine.
3: I'll send you guys.
4: That'd be wonderful, please. but the reason I want to show you that is because we work, obviously, on commercial radio, but I'm a huge music buff. I've got like thousands of records. It's very rare.

0: for me to buy a pop record, a current pop record. The only two that I have are Billy's most recent one and then this one, because Matt, you wound back the clock. You're Alanis Morissette, like Freeborn. There's that awesome teenage feminine angst crushed with just like delicious songwriting, hooks, harmonies, like riffs, melodies, bridges. I mean, Vampire was the best anthem that I'd heard in like 10 years. You're a tour de force. And then, you know, someone told me the other day you're 23 or something, and I nearly fell off my chair. Where are you finding the get up?
1: Yeah.
0: Where's that coming from?
1: I mean, thank you, first of all. It's like such a sweet, beautiful compliment.
0: Of course.
1: I don't know. I it's funny because I am a really obviously happy, positive person in my, you know, day-to-day life. But I think music is a really special medium where you kind of have freedom to talk about the uglier parts of yourself, the parts that he kind of wants you to quiet down about, like being jealous or being angry or feeling rage or insecurity. And I've always felt like songwriting was kind of a safe space for me to explore those parts of myself. And so, yeah, I'm really grateful that it's my job, because it's a really therapeutic, beautiful experience for me.
2: It almost feels like I listened to the whole first album this morning, which, by the way, is just such a journey. Like, you start off and I was relating to the feelings of falling in love with someone, and there's so much like lightness and excitement about that. And then all of a sudden in the second half, it's like things start to go badly. And I mean, in the song The Cure, you know, I just love that idea of you thought that this was going to be an antidote, but it's just, it's not. And then your heart gets ripped out in the second half. And it almost feels like when you're listening to it that you're getting like a musical version of someone's personal journal through the entire thing. I am wondering though, like people that are close to you, like, because as you said, you're a very bubbly, happy person, and I'm sure there are people that are close to you that might hear some of these lyrics in your songs and go, whoa, I didn't know that. Do you feel like you need to like have chats with people before they hear the songs, or does the music actually open up some like deeper, strong conversations with loved ones?
1: Yeah. I mean, when you asked me that question, the first story that I thought of is, a week ago, I had like a little bit of an album release party thing where I just like played some fans some songs, and my mom was in the room, and I hadn't played her the song Less off of the record, which is probably the saddest song on the record. It's like kind of devastating.
2: Yeah.
1: And I forgot to play it for my mom. I don't know. I played her lots of the record, but I guess I just, that one slipped my mind, and she was just bawling her eyes out for like 15 minutes, like bawling, bawling, bawling. And I had to like kind of console her. I'm like, it's okay. It's just a song. It's okay. And then like the next day she walked into my room and she just was like thinking about it, and she started crying again. And I'm like,
0: oh my God.
1: So funny. My mom is very emotional like me. That's where I get it from. But, you know, sometimes people are, you know, surprised by it, I guess.
0: Yeah. Well, as you said, it's an outlet for you.
1: Yeah.
3: She's got a brand new record, You Seem Pretty Sad for a Girl So in Love, Olivia Rodrigo. She's catching up with us, Will and Woody. Yes, you did hear that correctly. Olivia Rodrigo on Will and Woody. I'm pretty sure this is the third time that her album has debuted at number one. She's one of the very few people to ever do that.
4: Wow.
3: So we're going to play a song from it. This is called The Cure, Olivia Rodrigo on Will and Woody. More with her right up next.
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0: my face.
1: Up late or up early? It's Will and Woody keeping you up.
2: Woods, you and I had the absolute privilege of sitting down with the biggest pop star in the world, in O-Rod, I think I can call her now.
3: Yeah, bloody oath. She'd love that.
2: Yeah, I'm sure she would.
3: She calls you M. Macko.
2: Excuse me.
3: I don't know what that meant.
2: Wow.
3: That's just what you two do. That's what you two do. Sure. You bonded.
2: Anyway, look, we did bond. We had a wonderful chat. You can see the whole thing, YouTube, Will and Woody, a little bit later on if you want to check it out for yourselves. And actually, seeing is believing for some people. But yes, we did sit down with her. Here is more of our chat with Olivia Rodrigo this morning.
4: There's the songwriting part of you, which is obviously amazing. But then what comes with that naturally is being an icon, a popular icon, someone that people follow, people are influenced by. I saw something about you the other day on Reddit, which I just thought was so funny, which was because this comparison of you and Emily in Paris. And everyone was like, and I was like, what, this poor girl, like, what is she? It was just a photo of you next to the Eiffel Tower and the whole thing was just like, oh my God. And I was like, wow, she's, I think she's just taking a holiday photo, but like, whatever. But you've kind of got to carry this with you everywhere you are now. And we actually spoke to the other day, who are we speaking
5: to? We're speaking to your friend Camila Mendes. Interviewed her.
4: Yeah.
5: And she was having a chat with Idris Elba. And she revealed that she brought you along to one of Idris Elba's DJ sets.
6: Yeah.
5: Now, Idris tried to play it cool, as he always does, and he said that he wasn't at all intimidated by the fact that he found out that you were coming to one of his gigs. But I'm interested to ask you, because I think you're more of an honest person, have you ever felt intimidated by the knowledge that someone was coming to one of your shows?
6: Yeah. Well, I was actually intimidated to meet Idris Elba that night. I remember being like, whoa, he's so beautiful.
4: Oh, cool.
5: He really is.
4: Well, that was funny because that's what we were playing with Camila. We were playing like, you know, do you still find Idris cool? And she's like, well, she brought you along because she was like, I need to up my cool game if I'm going to an Idris gig. So she brought you. So I was like, did you know that you were the cool weight in that deal?
6: I am happy to, as long as I can attend an Idris Elba DJ set. I'm trying to think. I think I was really scared. David Byrne came to my Guts show. And
4: wow.
6: And I'm like stepping out on stage and being like, oh my God.
4: Wow.
6: Like, what am I going to do?
4: Wow.
6: But there's so many instances like that. The best is when people don't tell you that they're coming and they only reveal after, because then you don't get in your head and get weird about it.
4: But, yeah.
5: So does your team make sure they do that? Like if your team finds out that someone really...
6: I have actually told my team, if someone cool comes, like I'll let me know after. It just freaks me out too much.
2: So David Byrne was there. So obviously there's a huge tie-in with Talking Heads. But let's talk a little bit about Robert Smith and The Cure, because they're a huge part of this record as well.
6: Yeah, it's so funny. I wrote the song Drop Dead, which shouts him out. I wrote it way before I played Glastonbury. Then I played Glastonbury with him. Oh. And then after playing Glastonbury with him, we made the song, What's Wrong With Me together, which was insane career honor. Like, I cannot believe that happened.
4: Does he give you a call? Is he just like, let's do a song?
6: After Glastonbury, we sort of kept in contact and, you know, sort of became friends.
4: This is with Rob.
6: With Rob.
4: Yeah.
6: I don't call him Rob yet. We're not that
4: type. Oh, really? Man, I call him Rob. Don't worry. I've heard his Secure Records. I call him Rob. You should slip into that.
6: Okay, cool. Maybe you guys are tighter than we are. We just hung out and corresponded and just like kept talking. And we went into the studio a few nights in London, which was really rad. And I wrote this song, What's Wrong With Me? And I sent it to him. And I was just like so nervous. I'm like, it would be kind of cool if you wanted to sing on this, maybe. He was really into it. And so we made it together, made it happen. And I can't say enough nice things about him. He's the most wonderful. So it's a real honor that he's on the record.
4: Wow.
5: Just on the song, The Cure. I think it's the greatest song ever, by the way, The Cure. I've listened to it 6 times this morning. I'm just obsessed with it. The whole point of The Cure is that the thing that you thought was the antidote was not The Cure. But I want to ask you, because I want to leave with some optimism here. What is The Cure?
6: That's a great question. You know what it is? It's like all of the like old things that your parents say that you're like, it's so annoying. Like they always are actually true. And, you know, I think the cure for lots of things is not being on your phone. I really believe that. It's a simple thing. Just get off your phone. Life's so much better.
5: Great answer. And my parents will love that answer
4: 100%.
5: As well. Next time they're trying to convince me of something.
4: congrats again on another record. I'll wait for the signed copy on the next one, but it's been lovely to meet you, man. Thank you so much for coming on the show.
6: Thank you guys so much for taking the time. I appreciate it. It's nice to see you.
4: See you later, mate.
5: Thank you.
4: Bye.
2: Wow.
3: You said that three times.
2: What?
3: Three times you asked for a signed copy of, like, wow. First time's a joke. Second time was like, put it down, Will. Three times you asked for a signed copy.
2: Well, I'll be the one laughing when I get myself a signed copy of the new record.
3: You're definitely not going to get it.
2: I reckon she's almost definitely sending it. We've got a producer Liv in here who organised the chat. Is she sending one?
0: Yeah.
2: Did you have a chat? Did you?
3: That's a no. That's a no, by the way.
2: Obviously tabled that with her people since.
0: Yeah. We're in talks.
2: You're in talks.
3: Yeah. You're in talks. The other thing which we should mention.
2: Why does that not sound promising?
3: It was almost a perfect chat. It was almost a perfect chat.
2: Yeah.
3: But Liv, so you told us before we spoke to her that breaking news, like this was hours before our chat with the lineup to Daisy Chains.
0: Daisy Chain Fields was the all-female music festival that she had announced. When she was talking to us, it, her time. It was that day.
2: Wasn't it was like hours before the chat?
0: Hours before, yeah.
2: And cool lineup as well. Super cool lineup. Oh. I should mention Stevie Nicks is playing there.
3: Yeah.
0: Yep, Stevie Nicks.
3: It's world news. World news. Doechii. And we had the person who announced it hours after.
2: Well, it's her festival. Not only did she announce it, it's her thing.
3: Yep. And you reminded us of this 2 minutes before the chat?
0: Yeah, about that.
3: I reckon. Didn't mention it.
0: Not once.
3: I don't reckon she must have been so shocked.
2: Yeah. Boys, you've got a free hit.
3: How have you missed that?
2: Well, it's the last time we ever speak to the number one artist in the world. We all know it. Anyway.
3: The one time was great.
2: It was good. We had a good time. Yeah, we had a good time. As I said, you can see that chat on YouTube. Will and Woody, check it out. Hope you guys are having a wonderful drive home. It's good.
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0: replacing snores with laughs. It's Will and Woody keeping you up.
1: This started a pretty serious fight between me and my wife, just
2: right?
1: About the preparation of a certain grazing platter. I think we all want to be amazing hosts, right? I think it's a great little feather to add to your cap that you're a great host. But we had a pretty serious disagreement before people came over on Sunday.
2: Who'd you have over? The kinder parents?
1: Not kinder parents. It's boring, but her very good friend and her husband, and then actually an Australian.
2: There we go.
1: He's in the strongman contests. He came third in Australia in strongman contests. Yeah, he can pick up boulders that are 170 kilos.
2: What was he coming over for?
1: He's unbelievable. He's friends with the other couple. Anyway, they're now friends with us, and they came over.
2: Cute.
1: Boring question.
2: No, it's important because in terms of hosting, like, it's good to know who you're hosting for.
1: So two couples, okay? So Mim prepared a great grazing platter.
2: Yeah.
1: Now, here's my situation. I've obviously pushed back my lunch because we were going to have a late lunch, so I'm hungry. I was really... It's midday. This stage is midday.
2: Just have one of your freezer meals.
1: 12:30. No, no, no.
2: You've
1: but
2: got
1: I was
2: a whole freezer
1: no,
2: of
1: I'm
2: them.
1: Saving myself for lunch, obviously. Uh-huh. About to cook up an epic barbecue. I want to save myself for that, but my God, am I hungry. Our guests were a little bit late. It's another important little bit of detail there.
2: Mm.
1: Now, I see the grazing platter that's set up on the kitchen table. Looks phenomenal. I go over there and I go, well, surely Daddy can dip in here just a little bit, right? I'll get a little bit of a snack. I'll try everything on the grazing platter. Hunky-dory. Mim swatted my hand away as I reached for the grazing platter because she was like, you cannot touch the grazing platter until the guests arrive. I think that is the most horrific rule I have ever heard. That is almost torturous to leave a beautiful grazing platter out there on the bench and not let me even have a little bit of it is disgusting. Where do you sit on it? I'm passionate about it, obviously.
2: Yes,
1: I couldn't believe it.
2: Well, first of all,
1: she said it would ruin the aesthetic of the grazing platter if I had one carrot stick. And I was like, let me have one carrot stick and just put it in the little, because she made this dip, hummus, and there was a mustard in there, and it was unbelievable.
2: Yeah.
1: And I was like, just let me get my little carrot stick in there. And she was like, it'll ruin the look of the top of the hummus.
2: Yeah, yeah. Well, first thing I'd say is you've got a whole freezer. And I don't know, you bought a deep sea freezer or a deep chest freezer, whatever you call it, so you could fill it with frozen meals that you could eat at any stage.
1: Yes. Okay, truth be told, I'm worried about microplastics at the moment, so I'm off the frozen meals.
2: God.
1: All right? So put that away.
2: You're
1: we're not going into that.
2: Such a hard person we're to not be with.
1: Going, so now
2: You'd
1: I've got
2: be
1: this.
2: Such a
1: I've
2: hard
1: this,
2: person
1: I've
2: to be
1: this,
2: with.
1: I've got this industrial sized chest now in the garage. It's empty. It's got frozen bananas in it. It's all it's got in it. Now answer the
2: Did
1: question.
2: You throw them all out.
1: No, no, well, yes.
2: You bought like thousands of dollars
1: not
2: of frozen.
1: Thousands,
2: you
1: not
2: did.
1: Thousands, not thousands.
2: You got a boutique company to make them for you, bespoke.
1: No, I didn't say throw them out. I said I gave them to Dad. Gave them to Dad.
2: Okay.
1: And the rest of the night.
2: How do I feel about it?
1: Because come on, mate, let's be honest. Like, you do a grazing platter.
2: Yeah.
1: Would you dip into it before the guests arrive? Or do you feel you have to present an untouched grazing platter to your guests?
2: Okay. In all honesty, I actually think a key to good hosting people is to present as if you're not hosting, as in you haven't put a lot of effort into hosting, even though you are, because people don't like feeling like that the host is on tenterhooks around them. So like I will constantly try and be like, I'm relaxed about having you guys over because I want them to feel relaxed.
1: Is that why when we've got an early interview and we go and record it at your house,
2: I'm in the shower.
1: Late. You're always, and we
2: I'm
1: stress.
2: I'm in the shower.
1: We stress.
2: But you're relaxed. You're like, you know what? We're late for Olivia Rodrigo, but Will's in the shower. He's having a good time.
3: I'm not relaxed.
2: So that's what I would say. So I wouldn't want to do that. Once I put the food down, it's free game. Once the entrees hit the chopping board, I often put them on a big timber board.
1: Yes.
2: As soon as they hit there, it's fair game as far as I'm concerned.
1: And
2: it's meant to be more approachable once it's been nibbled on.
1: Thank you.
2: That's what I think.
1: Because then people don't want to start it.
2: That's what I think.
1: Because it hasn't been started.
3: No. As the woman on the team and the voice of the ladies right now, that is both wrong answers.
1: Why?
3: You don't start the platter until everyone has gotten there.
1: Until everyone's there?
3: Start time of event, 2 p.m. Platter comes out 1:58 and you're not touching it until 2.
1: Why?
3: And at the end, you're not bringing the platter out if people aren't there. You're not bringing the platter out until maybe at least 2/3 of the people have arrived.
2: That's really rich coming from a girl who, if you buy anything from the shop to share with the team, she's opened it before anyone else got into it.
1: Oh, wow.
3: But that's
4: whack.
3: Not
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13: Hey there, it's Darren Katrupi in the Far South Coast newsroom with your local news first. The operator of a Far South Coast post office has been convicted of intentionally distributing intimate images without consent. James Patrick Wade from Churros, known locally as Jim, pleaded guilty to three counts of the offence when fronting Batemans Bay local court. The court was told by his solicitor, Jeff Knox, while the images were not put out in public but shared within a family group, his client accepts that it was totally unacceptable. Judge Doug Dick told Wade it was certainly not an action to make friends. He's been fined $1,000 and placed on a community corrections order for 12 months. The state government says the stabilising of domestic and family violence rates here on the far south coast does not mean that frontline support services are not stretched. The latest quarterly crime report shows the rate of DV assaults less than the New South Wales average in the Bega Valley, but higher for the Yirrabadalla. Minister for the Prevention of Domestic and Family Violence, Jodie Harrison, says local support services will be able to share in $184.1 million of funding over the next 4 years.
14: It's early days, but what we've seen over the last 2 years is that reported rates of domestic and family violence to police have been stable. Now, over the last 10 years, we've seen significant increases. We're not going to shout from the rooftops about how pleased we are.
13: It's Heart Failure Awareness Week and locals being encouraged to learn the early signs of the condition. Records show there are 149 admissions per 100,000 of our population in the Bega Valley, with around 500,000 Aussies living with heart failure. CEO and founder of Hearts for Heart, Tanya Hall, says symptoms can develop gradually or suddenly and are often mistaken for other health issues, making early recognition critical.
2: So many people don't realise that heart failure is closely linked to other chronic health conditions. These are often referred to as connected conditions and can include kidney disease, type 2 diabetes, high blood pressure, obesity, and mental health conditions. But kidney disease is one of the most common, serious, and under-recognised connected conditions of heart failure.
13: In local sport, Maisie Place sits just outside the top 10 on the series table after round 3 of the Mazda RX-8 Cup last weekend. The Maria Mechanic and Racer managed a top 10 finish in race 3 up at Sydney Motorsport Park to be placed now 13th overall. Round 4 will take place at Winton in Victoria in August. That's your latest local news and sport. I'm Darren Katrupi.
0: 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Now.
3: Good morning. I'm Britt Aylin. Australia's top spy says the current probable terror threat level doesn't reflect the full picture, warning the risk has heightened in the wake of the Bondi attack. ASIO boss Mike Burgess has revealed that 14 major terror plots have been thwarted since last December, with a number of extremists and foreign-backed groups on the agency's radar. The head of the UN's nuclear agency says Iran has agreed to inspections of its enrichment sites, although Rafael Grossi says there's still no timeline on when they will take place.
6: Whether this happens the day after tomorrow or in 1 week or in 10 days, it's important but not essential.
3: And France has recorded its first case of Ebola after the disease was detected in a doctor who had flown back from the Democratic Republic of the Congo. It's also the first infection from this current outbreak to have been confirmed outside of the African continent.
0: Visit the team you can trust at Whale Coast Realty on the flat in Narooma. 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
3: In sport, we've got 6 games at the FIFA World Cup today. Canada and Switzerland are currently in action, while Qatar is facing Bosnia. Scotland meets Brazil from 8 a.m. alongside Morocco and Haiti. South Africa is up against South Korea a little later on, while Mexico will battle Czechia. And Bernard Tomic has suffered in a straight sets defeat to fellow Aussie Chris O'Connell in the Wimbledon qualifying. Tristan Schoolkate and Dane Sweeney have also advanced to the next stage. That's the latest in news and sport.
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15: Taking a look at the Eden Coast this morning, your winds are southeasterly. Southeasterly to southwesterly, 10 to 15 knots, seas around 1 metre, and your swell is going to be southerly around 1 to 1.5 metres. Tide will be low at 20 past 10 this morning and high again at 10 past 5 this afternoon.
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16: Partly cloudy conditions for your Thursday with a medium chance of late showers and chasing a top of 17 degrees. We should reach 17 again tomorrow, but mostly sunny to wrap up the week and possible showers later in the day. It's currently 6 degrees in Murrimbula, 8 in Bega, if you can believe it, 7 in Batemans Bay and 13 right now in Narooma. 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
0: Fridays are huge at Batemans Bay Soldiers Club with a badge draw and live tunes free. Do you know what it would sound like if Lady Gaga and Lord Farquaad threw a party? We don't either, but this seems pretty close. It's Power FM's Aaron and Brad.
16: 8 past 6, hello and good morning. Welcome to Thursday, jam-packed show for you this morning. We'll be doing the usual stuff, catching up with Mick Wayman to talk about the NRL.
15: Oh yes, and Jesse will be here to chat movies.
16: We'll be giving away some tickets to the movies too, so stand by to win those. And also, Julia from Headspace will be dropping by to tell us about this weekend's Beats by the Beach happening in Murrimbula on Saturday. So it's going to be a fun day.
15: It sounds like it's going to be amazing. I can't wait to hear what Julia has to say coming up next, though. You going to educate us this morning?
16: Yes. This morning we're going to learn about a president. Not the current president of the US. Cool. We know enough about him. Too much, I would argue. No, we're going to learn more about Abraham Lincoln.
15: Ah, yeah, the big man in the chair.
16: Yeah, well, he's a big man swinging a chair back in the day. Because he wasn't just a president. He liked to strap on the unitard every now and then.
15: Oh.
16: More on that with Get Fact next.

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2: I'm learning.
0: Tell me what you know about the 16th US President Abraham Lincoln, Aaron.
3: I'm learning on this day that he was the 16th. I thought he would have been well before that.
0: Yeah, me too. I thought he was one of the OG presidents. You know, he's up on Rushmore, I think, isn't he? I don't know.
3: No, doesn't he have that chair where he sits and he watches everyone?
0: Well, I hope it's a chair. I hope it's not his... Is there a lever on the side of it? Could be
3: something. A recliner.
0: Are his pants up in that statue? Well, you might know him as the man that helped abolish slavery in America. Also famously shot while going to watch some live theatre. Hence why I don't go to watch any stage shows.
3: Swore off it. Not really worth the risk.
0: It's not that I don't like musicals. It's just that I don't want to get shot in the back of the head. And of course, he's known for his big mustacheless beard and stovepipe hat. But did you also know that Abraham Lincoln was a famous wrestler? He was a frontier wrestler back in the day.
3: What?
0: Yeah. So, I mean, you know, our current U.S. President Donald Trump, he talks a big game. He always says how he's better than Lincoln.
4: If George Washington and Abraham Lincoln got together and ran as president and vice president, they couldn't beat you.
0: But I reckon Abraham Lincoln could beat you in the ring, Trump.
3: Oh,
0: he would pin you in no time. I couldn't believe this when I read this. Imagine if Albo, you know, he's got a side hustle as a DJ.
3: Yes.
0: But imagine if Albo was a wrestler.
3: That's
0: doing
3: insane.
0: Some backyard wrestling,
3: but also
0: jumping off sheds.
3: Weirdly, I'd be in the front row.
0: Yeah, you'd want to see it, wouldn't you?
3: Yeah.
0: My God, yeah. At 6'4", he had impressive reach. He was the Andre the Giant of his day. And yeah, so he had incredible leverage and reach. And he competed in nearly 300 matches and amassed 299 wins.
3: Oh,
0: he was only defeated
3: once.
0: Yeah. Incredible stuff.
3: He was quite a scrawny bloke, wasn't he?
0: Apparently he was quite fit underneath. He was lean, you know?
3: Oh, okay.
0: Yeah, he was limber.
3: Yeah.
0: He was spry, as they say. He could move around the ring quite swiftly despite his 6'4" frame.
3: Yeah, and obviously he'd take the hat off.
0: Yeah, well, no, I think that might have been part of the act. He'd just be there with the unitard on. He'd still keep the hat. And that's why they call it a stovepipe hat, I reckon, because he had like a piece of stovepipe inside the hat that he'd pull out. And I don't know if he was a heel, you know, because he was like, you know, he's America's hero, but maybe he was a heel in the ring and he'd pull out this big pipe and
3: doof,
0: smack someone across their head. I don't know if he had his own entrance music. That would have been cooler. They're like, please welcome to the ring, the great emancipator, Abraham Lincoln. He comes in, pyrotechnics going off. Be so good, isn't it? Abraham the Emancipator Lincoln. So I don't know. I'd like the idea of, world leaders at one point having hit someone over the head with a fold-up chair.
3: It'd be so interesting, actually, to take a look back at all of their histories, because wasn't Clinton a cheerleader?
0: Was he?
3: Yeah, Clinton was a cheerleader.
0: He was a saxophone player.
3: But he was a cheerleader as well.
0: Cheerleader as well. I know why Bill Clinton got into cheerleading. That's where you meet the ladies. But there you go. Now you can share that with your workmates. Do you know Abraham Lincoln was a wrestler back in the day?
3: That'd be a good one around the water cooler.
0: Yeah. Tell it to him at Smoko. You want to share a fact with us? Do it anytime. Power FM Bega Bay on Facebook. It's Aaron and Brad.

0: Aaron and Brown on Power. It's 18 past 6, partly cloudy and 17 today. Could see some late showers in some parts of the South Coast. And wherever you're travelling, even if it's beyond the South Coast.
1: Yeah, somewhere warmer probably.
0: Like school holidays are around the corner. And if you're saying to the kids, let's go on a trip somewhere. And they're like, but then we can't listen to Aaron and Brad. I don't want to go.
1: Oh, guys, that's so nice of you.
0: I don't think there's any kids saying that.
1: That was taken from a written review, right?
0: Please don't take us up to Movie World because then we'll be outside the South Coast and we can't hear Aaron and Brad on our way to school.
1: I don't want
0: to
1: meet Spider-Man.
0: Look, iHeart is the way to listen to us anywhere, anytime. You can just download the app to your phone or your device, whatever you choose to get your apps through, and listen in anytime. It's free. That's a good thing. That's the word you want these days. If there's one F word that you love,
1: it's free.
0: It's different to the F word my dad used when he was taking us on school holidays. coming up next, though, we're talking about dreams.
1: Yeah, I'm starting to get a bit annoyed at my dreams because I feel like they're teasing me. They're clickbaiting me for the next episode, but then you come back the next night.
0: And it's different cast,
1: different show,
0: different setting, different genre. Yeah.
1: But I've been researching.
0: Oh, okay.
1: And there's actually things that are happening in our brains while we're sleeping, and it's why we always get left on the cliff.
0: Oh, okay. Thank God, because there's not much happening in my brain when I'm awake. All right, the science of dreaming next on Power.

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1: I made myself laugh in the middle of the night last night because
0: Dutch oven. It's always good for a laugh.
1: Pretty fun, that one.
0: Good way to warm up in the winter. Cold as well.
1: My first alarm goes off at a ridiculous time.
0: Right.
1: And you're going to laugh. It goes off at 3:55.
0: Whoa, okay.
1: Yeah. That alarm woke me up this morning.
0: Mm.
1: But it was so well comedically timed with my dream that it was the ba-dum-ts at the end of my dream.
0: Oh.
1: You know what I'm saying?
0: Yeah, yeah.
1: And it worked really well and I laughed out loud and I went, huh, the comedic timing. And Chef was there and went, what?
0: So would you shut up?
1: Yeah,
0: I'm trying to sleep.
1: But no, I just rolled over and went back to it. Trying to get back to that dream to see if it continued on because the joke was just so good and it kept going, but couldn't get back there.
0: Yeah, you never can.
1: You never can.
0: It's the worst feeling when you get woken up from a beautiful dream and then you just know, you're like, oh, I'll never get back to that.
1: It's never going
0: to
1: happen. I've sat
0: there. Like childhood, once it's over, you can't go back.
1: I've sat there and tried to retell myself the story from the start and try and throw myself back into the situation.
0: Like trying to hypnotize yourself back into the
1: meditate
0: same dream.
1: Myself back on in there. But
0: yeah, no, you need Leonardo DiCaprio and a team of his Inception agents to come and if you want a specific dream, you're going to need Leonardo DiCaprio's help. And the only time he climbs into bed with anyone is if they're a 25-year-old supermodel or under.
1: Jeez. Well, I wanted to know what was actually happening because there's no way that while I'm sleeping, my brain's like, all right, I know that Erin's alarm's going to go off in 2.5 minutes and I've got to make the script hit just as that alarm's going to go off.
0: Mm.
1: There's no way that your brain can know that.
0: Well, you do have your biological clock, so your body would be used to waking up at a specific time each morning. So your brain kind of it can
1: start trying to wrap it up.
0: Because some people read a lot of things into dreams and they go, oh, it has meaning and
1: I'm
0: dreaming of the future. And it's like, no, your brain is just regurgitating stuff that you've thought of. Your brain is like if you went to a TV studio and said, I need you to make me a TV show and you have until 8:30 tonight to get it happening. You know, your brain's like, oh God, I've got to put something together.
1: Scrambled.
0: So it's making a story out of the random thoughts in your head.
1: Yeah, well, that's what's
0: happening.
1: Which
0: is why they're nonsense most of the time.
1: It's literally just pulling things together constantly and there's never actually an end point that it's creating. It's just full flowing all these things. And what actually happens is those moments where you wake up and you're like, man, I really want to get back to that dream. Most of the time, if you haven't woken up to an alarm, you've actually gotten so excited in the dream that all of your senses and stuff have turned back on.
0: Oh, right.
1: And it's starting to be like, oh, like we've got to, like you're snowboarding in the snow. So your body's like, oh, wait, we should be cold. Hang on. So
0: You cold.
1: Yeah, it's starting to wake up and hang on, why am I not actually cold?
0: Yeah, right.
1: Which I thought was absolutely incredible. And I love dreams and everything that comes along with it. So I'm going to do some more research, I think.
0: Right.
1: Falling down a rabbit
0: hole. So that explains why if you have a dream where you're peeing, you might wake up and your body's
1: and
0: gone like.
1: That's exactly what happens.
0: Wow, okay. Thank God that doesn't happen to me anymore.
1: I was going to say anymore.
0: I sleep on big boy sheets now.
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7: Morning, it's Darren Katrupi in the Far South Coast newsroom with your local news first. Far South Coast farmers and poultry producers are being urged to review their biosecurity practices as New South Wales ramps up surveillance for H5 bird flu. The warning comes after H5 was confirmed in Australia for the first time just days ago, detected in two wild migratory seabirds in Western Australia. The New South Wales government has trained more than 380 staff to identify potential cases across the state. New South Wales remains free of the H5 bird flu, but authorities say vigilance is critical. The state government says it's too early to claim victory over the fight against domestic and family violence here on the far south coast, despite record funding. The amount of cash available across the state, including local frontline support services, has just been increased by 50% over the next 4 years to $184.1 million. Minister for the Prevention of Domestic and Family Violence, Jodie Harrison, says the only way we're going to change DV rates here on the far south coast is by the whole of community working towards it.
8: There's no doubt that there has been incredible work with the local services by the local member, Dr. Holland, which is a testament to him, but also to the communities and to the services that provide this support to women and children and people leaving violence.
7: Experts are highlighting how important education is around heart disease during this Heart Failure Awareness Week. Around 500,000 Aussies are living with heart failure, and almost half of people with the condition are also living with chronic kidney disease. A check of the data shows hospitalisation rates in the Bega Valley Shire average 149 admissions per 100,000 of population. CEO and founder of Heart for Hearts, Tanya Hall, says heart failure can lead to a chain reaction of deadly linked diseases.
9: Unfortunately, because these conditions are connected, when one gets worse, others often follow, which makes the management more complex. Many Australians may not realise that symptoms such as breathlessness, fatigue or swelling can be linked to heart failure or related conditions.
7: In local sport, Narooma captain coach Kieran Wild has been selected at halfback in the Group 16 men's first grade team of the week. The selection of the Devils leader comes despite his team's 36-12 defeat against Cooma last weekend. The competition-leading Bulldogs dominating selections with four spots, Trent Casey, Slade Baker, Hawiri Matthews and Zach Pentecost all included. That's your latest local news and sport. I'm Darren Katrupi.
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10: Morning, I'm Britt Aylin. Sydney and Melbourne will lead a downturn in the property market over the next year, while growth in Brisbane, Perth and Adelaide is expected to slow. That's according to the latest outlook from Domain. Chief Economist Nicola Powell says the rising rates have played a role and she expects the government's housing tax reforms to also affect the market.
11: I think what we've got at the moment are investors are just waiting. It will change decisions around investing in housing. Ultimately, it makes investing in housing less attractive.
10: Ebola has spread beyond Africa, with the first case detected outside of the continent since the outbreak was declared last month. A doctor who'd returned to France from the Democratic Republic of the Congo has tested positive to the virus, but is believed to be in a stable condition. And Papua New Guinea's backed down from a threat to ban Australian chicken and poultry as a result of the H5 strain of bird flu making its way to our country. A third case has been confirmed, this time in South Australia, while it's believed a bird that died at Dunsborough in WA also had the virus.
2: Visit the team you can trust at Wild Coast Realty on the flat in Narooma. 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
10: In sport, the Socceroos are nudging the PM to let fans unite at lunchtime tomorrow for their World Cup clash with Paraguay. The Aussies can advance to the round of 32 with a win or draw in San Francisco. Assistant coach Paul O'Conn hopes the whole country will be cheering.
12: Well, we were expecting that our Prime Minister, Mr. Albanese, would give everyone a day off so people didn't need to scramble to find a TV set wherever they can to watch it.
10: On the field, Canada's currently up against Switzerland, while Qatar and Bosnia are also in action.
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2: 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Power FM, traffic.
0: A clear run this morning, but be aware there is new roadworks happening along the Princes Highway at Jeremadra Creek. Also still upgrades in Narooma between the Forsters Bay Road and Wilcox Ave turnoffs. They're doing some roadworks outside Mogo as well. And if you're in the Batemans Bay area, please slow down through the roadworks happening on the Princes Highway between the Guy Street and Old Princes Highway turnoffs. Livetraffic.com to find out where upgrades and accidents might be in your area and to plan your next trip. And if you spot any problems, you can call us on 1300 92 1250.
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1: Taking a look at the weather along your south coast for your Thursday. A partly cloudy day today with a medium chance of showers later this evening. A top of 17 degrees across the south coast. Tomorrow, mostly sunny with those possible showers coming back and a top of 17. Right now, though, it is 6 degrees in Bega, Maroombula and Batemans Bay. And Narooma sitting on 13 degrees. 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
2: 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They're up, dressed, and they've put on their makeup. Well, Brad has anyway. It's Power FM's Erin and Brad.
0: 19-7. Later in the show, we're giving away movie tickets and catching up with Jesse from the Picture Show Man to find out what's showing at the cinema this week. And Saturday sees B Beats by the Beach in Marimbula. Big youth event. We've got Julia from Headspace dropping by to tell us about that just after 8:30. Coming up next, though, weird headlines.
1: Yeah, going to take you around the world and see what we can scoop out of their stories.
0: I mean, if you've ever fallen over, it can be embarrassing, but one man I don't think will ever live down what he fell into.
1: Oh, no.
0: Oh, it's messy. More on that within other news next. No.

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1: We bring you the stories other news outlets dare not touch because they're just too weird.
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4: Heading to New York for our first story this morning.
5: The
4: Big Apple, where a truck carrying live chickens, let's say, has had a situation.
5: What sort of situation?
4: Not a good one. Apparently, one or two of these trucks have crashed on a major highway in New York. So if you are, obviously not us, but if people are around New York and see a lot of chickens on a highway, what has happened.
5: Right.
4: Imagine calling your boss though and being like, I'm sorry, I'm going to be late to work this morning. There seems to be a chicken jam on my highway.
5: Yeah.
4: Yep.
5: I'm thinking of the way did the chicken cross the road, but it's like...
4: You're trying.
5: Didn't get very far because the truck crashed.
4: But I'm thinking it's more like chicken run. They're trying to escape. They've planned this, these chickens. They've hijacked the truck,
5: I reckon. If they do a head count for the chickens, you reckon there'll be a few missing?
4: Yeah, I reckon.
5: They're on the run. Chickens on the lam.
4: Always.
5: Mm. Moving over to Fresno County in the U.S., where first responders were called out to a messy situation. A man had fallen and needed to be rescued, and you'll find out why they had to have showers afterwards.
6: The Fresno County Sheriff's Office says the whole thing starting when the man dropped his glasses in a toilet. That's right, a toilet, instead of letting them go. They say he tried getting them back before falling in.
5: Yeah, so it was like a drop toilet at Camp Edison, northeast of Fresno. And yeah, he dropped his sunnies and went, oh no, my Ray-Bans, I better grab those. Next thing, and he went,
4: no. Nah, just be done and dusted with those sunnies.
5: I know. Just get yourself a new pair, mate. I don't know if they were super expensive or whatever, but yes, he... One witness said, there's crap, literal nappies, wee all in that hole that the man fell into. So, yeah.
4: This is why I avoid long drops at all costs.
5: Well, in case you fall in?
4: Yes.
5: All right.
4: That's a big drop.
5: Well, true. Yeah, yeah.
4: It's a long way down there, and like a lot of them are isolated. So, like, you fall in, you down there by yourself for a long time, I think.
5: Yeah, yeah, yeah. Walking around the bottom trying to get a.
4: And then usually signal. It'd be some like lovely old man or something that is hard of hearing that's taking a nice Sunday drive through the bush. And then
5: and
4: he'll
5: feels
4: stop.
5: The call of nature. And,
4: yeah.
5: Oh, yeah, that's
4: And
5: okay.
4: Then he can't hear you yelling at, like, I've got a horror movie happening in my head right now.
5: It sounds like a dream you've had or something. yes, thankfully he was rescued by the firefighters because he definitely needed to be hosed down after that experience. Blech. Don't know if he retrieved his glasses, though. Hopefully he did.
4: We need to find that out.
5: It's Aaron and Brad.

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1: Oh, what?
2: Oh, sorry, I was just having a quick hydration break. If you've been watching,
1: we do that on air now, okay?
0: Yeah, well, we should be allowed to do it because they're doing it at the World Cup at the moment. If you've been watching any of the matches, you might have noticed every now and then they pause for what's called a hydration break.
1: Okay.
0: So that the players can go and you know, have a drink, have a drink of water.
1: In what world?
0: I know.
1: I feel like that should be same rules as AFL, right? Where they have the little guys in the little orange bibs and they run on out with the water bottles.
0: And they squirt it into their mouth and spit it onto the field. Yeah. And everyone else goes, oh, that's gross. Don't do that. But they've been introduced to the World Cup. Are they really needed, though?
3: FIFA has argued the hydration breaks are necessary for player welfare due to high temperatures. But many have questioned that logic, especially given that many of the games are being played in air-conditioned stadiums.
1: But also, like, a lot of people come from hotter places than the US.
0: Yeah. So they're used to the heat.
1: Yeah. Nah, something weird's going on.
0: Maybe they should just put, you know, the stadiums that aren't air-conditioned, just put the sprinklers on when they play the game.
1: Exactly.
0: And run through the sprinklers. That was always fun as a kid.
1: Brilliant.
0: That'd be great.
1: Smart.
0: But yeah, while FIFA's claiming that, you know, they have the hydration breaks because the players are thirsty, everyone else is saying no, FIFA's just hungry for cash.
3: Estimated revenue from the hydration breaks set to exceed $1 billion by the end of the tournament.
0: It's because when they have the hydration breaks, they show ads. So it's another way for them to shoehorn more advertising into it.
1: I thought maybe you were talking about, like, people take those as the chance, like the half times, to like run out and grab a drink and get more food or something like that.
0: Oh yeah. I mean, that might be the case as well.
1: Yeah, might add to it.
0: Could be some product placement as well. You know, yeah. Lionel Messi's like, when I need to hydrate, I choose Powerade. You know, yes. Like a bit of product placement. But fans are having none of it, and they have been just booing until their throats are raw. Yeah, this is fans at a few of the games. They need to hydrate themselves afterwards. Their throats are so raspy from all the.
1: Well, I mean, it's fair, right? I mean, a game of soccer's 2 hours. Isn't it 2 hours long anyway?
0: Yeah. You got to wait 2 hours before it's a nil all draw.
1: Yeah, exactly. Yeah. So
0: that's what I love about the game.
1: Then you're going to add hydration breaks. No, I think they should have the water runners like the AFL.
0: Yeah.
1: And the NRL?
0: I think they should just play with camelbacks on. They just have a little thing.
1: Yeah.
0: Like, just
1: why
0: keep
1: is
0: playing.
1: That not a thing, yeah. Really?
0: FIFA's tried to counterattack the booing. Okay, so if you hear booing during the Socceroos Paraguay match tomorrow afternoon, they might be booing the hydration break, and this is how FIFA's trying to counteract it.
3: The stadiums are trying to take back control, playing songs like Mr. Brightside or the Macarena to turn boos into sing-alongs.
0: Oh, crap, they're booing. Quick, play the Macarena.
1: Yay, Macarena.
0: Break out some Nutbush. We've got to distract them. I mean, you got to be careful with your song choice as well. Mr. Brightside, Macarena, yeah, that works. If you start playing this one, this is going to rub it in. Then the fans will start rioting, as soccer fans like to do. They'll start setting stuff on fire, and then they'll be playing this song. We don't need no water, let the mother burn. So we'll see how the hydration breaks go for the rest of the tournament. But your news and weather's up next.
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14: Hey there, it's Darren Katrupi in the Far South Coast newsroom with your local news first. A Churros man has been warned he could have been sentenced to up to 6 years jail after being convicted of three counts of intentionally distributing an intimate image without consent. Batemans Bay local court has been told the situation for James or Jim Patrick Wade arose after a relationship breakdown and difficult business disentanglement. Although acknowledging the images in question were only shared within a family group rather than publicly, Judge Doug Dick told Wade it's not a harmless offence. He's been placed on a one-year community corrections order and fined $1,000. A bigger pool of money is set to be available to fund frontline services supporting victims of domestic and family violence on the Far South Coast. A record $184.1 million on offer over the next 4 years, a 50% increase on previous spending, with rates higher than the New South Wales average in the Yirrabidella.
15: Putting more investment into the specialist sector that provide support for people who are leaving domestic and family violence so that they can continue to do and so that they can not be totally stretched because they've been under immense pressure, so that they can provide those that support for people who are really, really often at one of the most difficult times of their lives.
14: Minister for the Prevention of Domestic and Family Violence there, Jodie Harrison. A leading heart charity is warning Australia's heart failure crisis is deepening. It's Heart Failure Awareness Week, and Hearts for Heart is calling for better education about the health condition. Heart failure data shows that local hospitalisation rates in the Bega Valley average roughly 149 per 100,000 of population.
16: So approximately 500,000 Australians are living with heart failure. Around 67,000 people are diagnosed with heart failure each year, and it leads to around 158,000 hospital admissions each year. People over the age of 65 are at the highest risk of developing heart failure.
14: CEO and founder of Hearts for Heart, Tanya Hall, speaking there. In local sport, three Pambula locals have been selected to play for the GWS Giants. Panthers players Addison Bertram, Grace Little and Baker Johnston, part of the under-15 girls squad. The Giants to play the Sydney Swans Academy on July 8 at Macquarie Uni in Sydney. That's your latest local news and sport. I'm Darren Katrupi.
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17: Good morning, I'm Britt Aylin. The head of ASIO says he's gravely concerned that Australia's terror threat is worsening after the Bondi attack, while warning an Iran-aligned group could be linked to plots for assassinations and firebombings in our country. Mike Burgess believes the current probable threat rating doesn't capture how volatile things have really become. France has recorded its first case of Ebola after the disease was detected in a doctor who'd flown back from the Democratic Republic of the Congo. It's also the first infection from this current outbreak to have been confirmed outside of the African continent. A soldier remains in hospital this morning after being injured at Holsworthy Barracks. The ADF member was reportedly hurt during a training exercise. And Community Strong Australia, that's the name of our nation's newest political party. Sydney's Teal Independents, Zali Stegel and Allegra Spender are its first two members.
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17: In sport, a depleted Souths will square off against Parramatta to kick off round 17 of the NRL tonight at CommBank. But Latrell Mitchell's long-awaited return has been delayed after the Rabbitohs star tore his calf at training. In AFL, the league's set to limit how much contact training the clubs can do from next season, following a similar move from the NRL in a bid to reduce the risk of serious head knocks. But the exact time limit is still up in the air. And round 16 begins tonight at the Gabba for the Lions at home to the Swans. That's the latest in news and sport.
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0: Well, on the Batemans Coast, winds are south to southeasterly 10 to 15 knots, seas 1 to 1.5 metres, with a southerly swell around 1 metre inshore. Your next low tide's a 10:45 this morning. High tide, 5:30 this afternoon.
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1: Taking a look at the weather for your Thursday, it's going to be a partly cloudy day today with a medium chance of showers later this afternoon. A top of 17 degrees across the region though. Tomorrow looking much the same, mostly sunny with possible showers again and a top of 17. Right now though, it is 6 degrees in Bega, 6 in Maroombula and Batemans Bay and Narooma currently sitting on 13 degrees. 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
0: 9:07, talking to Mick Wayman just after 7:30 about all things rugby league. And later this half hour,
1: something that's too good to be true. Aussies around Australia have been caught out last night in a Uber Eats debacle, I want to call it. Something has gone wrong on Uber Eats, and I'll tell you all about it a little bit later.
0: Of course, you want to wash down your Uber Eats with a nice cold drink, and when it comes to the beer drink of choice here in Australia, beer usually right up there. They've just released some stats, though, when it comes to beer drinking in our fair nation. Which state reigns supreme for their love of the amber fluid? We'll find out after the Backstreet Boys on Power.

0: 13 past 7 on Power FM with Aaron and Brad, and around the world, Australia kind of has a reputation for our love of beer. I mean, they even made fun of it in The Simpsons.
1: I'll just have a cup of coffee.
2: Beer it is.
1: No, I said coffee.
2: Beer.
1: Coffee.
2: Beer.
0: Lots of people like to enjoy, the amber fluid on a Friday afternoon or on the weekend, or if you're my mum, for breakfast. New stats have come out. The State of Hops report has just been released. They compiled
3: State of Hops.
0: they compiled data based on purchases at different liquor stores around Australia.
3: Okay.
0: Millions of purchases to figure out which states prefer different types of beer,
3: okay,
0: which states are drinking the most beer. Apparently, here in Australia, mid-strength has officially overtaken full strength for the biggest selling style of beer by volume.
3: I was going to say, I feel like I thought the beer age was like dying out a little bit.
0: A little bit, yeah. Moderation is on the rise as well. So the younger Gen Zs are basically leaning into the mid-strengths and drinking less beer.
3: Yeah.
0: Which is not what I've seen post local footy games. Apparently they're embracing more moderate drinking sessions. Fastest growing style, stout. Guinness is on the rise.
3: They're those really dark ones, aren't they? Yeah.
0: The darkest of the ales. Here in New South Wales, apparently we have a preference for full strength, low carb, non-alcoholic and craft beer. So we're like all over the place with our beer preferences.
3: We just like the brewery, the artisticness of it all.
0: We didn't claim the title of biggest beer drinkers.
3: And you know what? That's okay.
0: That's okay with me. Yeah. I'm a big believer in,
3: that's
0: taking
3: fine.
0: Taking it easy. down in Victoria, they were trying to claim the title.
4: Victorians are Australia's biggest beer lovers, buying more beer than any other state.
3: Wow.
0: But then Queensland was actually the state on top, because more towns came into the top 20 from Queensland. Yeah.
5: It shows that in the top 20 locations, Queensland has 8 of them.
3: Do you know any of them?
0: I think Charters Towers was top of the list.
3: That would make sense.
0: By volume, but
3: yeah,
0: I don't know why Victoria was going, oh no, we're the biggest beer drinkers. It's like, no, people robbing Bottle-O's doesn't count.
3: Doesn't
0: if they're
3: count.
0: Stealing beer, that doesn't count towards the stats.
3: I also feel like there's some confusion that maybe cider is classed as a beer.
0: I don't think so. But ginger beer in Queensland counted towards the stats.
3: Really?
0: Yeah. But
3: is there an alcoholic ginger beer?
0: Yeah.
3: Oh, I didn't know that.
0: Oh, yeah.
3: Oh.
0: They're Australia's largest state for beer sales by volume. And they're also the stronghold for buying in bulk, i.e. cartons.
3: Yeah.
0: Yeah.
3: Yeah.
0: So both of us have lived in Queensland. This rings true.
3: Yeah.
0: Yeah.
3: And up near Charters Towers in Far North, it's hectic, the drinking up there.
0: Yeah.
3: Are they
0: I mean, there's not a lot to do in Charters Towers.
3: There's not.
0: No.
3: You have to make some excitement somehow.
0: Yeah, I guess. But there you go. I mean, most other people will be like, what? I can't believe Queensland leading the stats when it comes to most beer being drunk. And then you're like, well, it's the state that gave us...
3: You haven't been to Queensland yet.
0: It's the state that gave us Bob Catter and Pauline Hanson. So, there's a reason for that, It's Aaron and Brad on Power.

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1: Have you ever scored yourself what you thought was the deal of the century and then, like, you couldn't sit with yourself with it? Like, it just ate at you that something was not right?
0: It's like that guy we were talking about yesterday who had the card that let him change his bank account. So it showed it had $1.6 million and he could just get cash out all the time, that sort of thing. The guilt ate away at him.
1: I think we still need to probably get him in to have a look at our financials. Anyway, this is happening to people across Australia at the moment because last night on Uber Eats, they sent out a special for Coles saying you could buy two items for $14. No matter what the items are, two items, $14. So people were like going insane. They're like, yes, like we'll get roasts, like anything. They did their whole shopping carts and got hundreds of dollars off their shopping last night.
0: Right.
1: The thing is, though, somewhere in there, something has gone wrong because this morning everyone's waking up to the actual charges of the full shop out of their bank accounts. And, you know, on Uber Eats as well. I'm not sure if you're an avid Uber Eatser.
0: No, I think I've only used it once when we were on holiday in Tasmania, I think.
1: Yeah. Oh, yeah. Well, the Uber Eats system, it's like a trust thing where you can order stuff and if you don't have all the money in your account, that's okay. It will, like, just know that you haven't paid the full amount, and then the next time when you order again, it takes that payment as well.
0: Oh, right.
1: So it, like, makes sure you pay it before you get something else.
0: So if you don't have enough to cover your debt, Uber Eats doesn't send guys around to break in your caps or something. They'll just go, yeah, that's all right. We'll spot you this time and you can pay us back later.
1: Yeah, right, gotcha. Exactly. So people were able to order all these carts of food and have no money in their accounts. And now, because obviously they've come back charging them those massive cart numbers, like $500 orders, you can't order again on Uber Eats until that past order has been cleared.
0: Oh, wow. Okay. So, yeah. I mean, if people would have gone overboard and bought stuff they wouldn't normally have had. Are they trying to fix this? Are they trying to rectify the problem? Like,
1: People are currently going through some of their options. A lot of people are disconnecting their PayPals, making sure to, as this is rolling out. So if you have, I'm not sure if this is available up north of our area, because I understand here in the south side in Bega, on Uber Eats, all I have in my area is McDonald's.
0: Macca's, yeah.
1: Yeah. So maybe in the north areas, they might have more options. Just make sure you're reading the fine print, because somewhere either there's a miscommunication between Coles and Uber Eats, maybe.
0: Yeah.
1: But, yeah, I don't know how they got that out to the public before. Like, how many people it got past before they went, yeah, put it online. And, yeah, so if you have ordered Uber Eats from Coles in the last, like, 24, 48 hours, just keep an eye out on your bank statements.
0: Your balance, yeah. They might have drained your account. Be a lot of angry Uber Eats customers this morning going, did somebody say menu? Switch over, I think. It's on 7:30.
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4: Hey there, it's Darren Katrupi in the Far South Coast newsroom with your local news first. The state government says the stabilising of domestic and family violence rates here on the Far South Coast does not mean that frontline support services are not stretched. The latest quarterly crime report shows the rate of DV assaults less than the New South Wales average in the Bega Valley, but higher for the Yirrabadalla. Minister for the Prevention of Domestic and Family Violence, Jodie Harrison, says local support services will be able to share in $184.1 million of funding over the next 4 years.
5: It's early days, but what we've seen over the last 2 years is that reported rates of domestic and family violence to police have been stable. Now, over the last 10 years, we've seen significant increases. We're not going to shout from the rooftops about how pleased we are.
4: The operator of a Far South Coast post office has been convicted of intentionally distributing intimate images without consent. James Patrick Wade from Churros, known locally as Jim, pleaded guilty to 3 counts of the offence when fronting Batemans Bay local court. The court was told by his solicitor, Jeff Knox, while the images were not put out in public but shared within a family group, his client accepts that it was totally unacceptable. Judge Doug Dick told Wade it was certainly not an action to make friends. He's been fined $1,000 and placed on a community corrections order for 12 months. It's Heart Failure Awareness Week and locals being encouraged to learn the early signs of the condition. Records show there are 149 admissions per 100,000 of our population in the Bega Valley, with around 500,000 Aussies living with heart failure. CEO and founder of Hearts for Heart, Tanya Hall, says symptoms can develop gradually or suddenly and are often mistaken for other health issues, making early recognition critical.
6: So many people don't realise that heart failure is closely linked to other chronic health conditions. These are often referred to as connected conditions and can include kidney disease, type 2 diabetes, high blood pressure, obesity and mental health conditions. But kidney disease is one of the most common, serious and under-recognised connected conditions of heart failure.
4: In local sport, Maisie Place sits just outside the top 10 on the series table after round 3 of the Mazda RX-8 Cup last weekend. The Maria Mechanic and Racer managed a top 10 finish in race 3 up at Sydney Motorsport Park to be placed now 13th overall. Round 4 will take place at Winton in Victoria in August. That's your latest local news and sport. I'm Darren Katrupi.
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7: Morning, I'm Britt Aylin. The Albanese government's amendments to negative gearing and capital gains tax are expected to pass Parliament today. It's after a deal was made with the Greens earlier this week. The bill includes the abolishment of negative gearing for established properties. The country's top spy says he's gravely concerned that Australia's terror threat is worsening in the wake of the Bondi attack. ASIO Chief Mike Burgess believes the current threat level of probable doesn't really capture how volatile things have become.
8: And when an Australian is killed at the hands of a foreign government on Australian soil, we will be shocked, but we should not be surprised.
7: And Teal independents Sally Steggall and Alekra Spender have announced a name for their new political party. It's called Community Strong Australia and has been created in a bid to destabilise the two-party system and grab disaffected One Nation voters. But it still needs to be accepted by the Australian Electoral Commission, meaning it could still be another 3 or so months before the party is made official.
3: Visit the team you can trust at Whale Coast Realty on the flat in Narooma. 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
7: In sport, the Socceroos coach is confident most Aussies will be watching tomorrow's big World Cup clash. The game against Paraguay could guarantee a spot in the round of 32. And Tony Popovich says he knows we'll all be getting behind them.
9: I'm pretty confident they will capture the moment. Whether they have a day off or not, I'm sure every Australian will be somewhere watching the Socceroos and watching these boys perform and be very proud of them.
7: And a late injury blow for the side with defender Jacob Italiano out with an abdominal injury.
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13: If you're running on empty and need to fill up in Marimbula, the lowest price we can find for unleaded is 163.9 a litre. Diesel 186.5, while further north in Narooma, unleaded is around 159.9 a litre. Diesel 199.9.
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14: 1300 92 1250 is the number to call if you're out on the road and see something we should know about. But right now, all I can see is the roadworks still in place in the north on the Prince's Highway at Jaramanda Creek, Narooma between Forsters Bay Road and Wilcox Ave, and Mogote between Bateman's Bay between Guy Street and the Old Princes Highway. In the south at Tathra at Boundary Road and Kalaroo near Sapphire Coast Drive intersection. Livetraffic.com for all your updates.
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13: Looking at a partly cloudy Thursday for the coast, heading for a top of 17. We've got a medium chance of some late showers, though. And tomorrow, mostly sunny with possible showers around. And again, a top of 17. Temperature staying steady, though, sitting on 13 still in Narooma, 7 in Batemans Bay, 6 in Marimbula, but it's dipped to 5 degrees now in Bega. And you can get the latest forecast and headlines for the South Coast anytime via powerfmbegabay.com.au. 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
3: Fridays are huge at Batemans Bay Soldiers Club with a badge draw and live tunes free. Like a piece of Vegemite toast, these two always seem to fall face down. It's Power FM's Erin and Brad.
13: 20-8, yeah, Beat the Bowser back tomorrow. So make sure you register if you want to get the call from myself. We're catching up with Julia from Headspace just after 8:30 this morning to find out about this Saturday's Beats Bar the Beach.
14: Yeah, we've been talking about it for a while, getting you to register your acts and get on the set list, basically.
13: Yeah,
14: so
13: yeah.
14: Now's the time. It's this weekend.
13: There'll be so many local performers that you can check out, but coming up next, we're talking sport, rugby league to be specific. 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It's coming up after this on Power.
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1: 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Guess how many points each team will score in the Friday night NRL game. 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
0: Well, if footy is your religion, it's time to head to church. And hear the word of scripture from the Archbishop of League. He used to play for the Dragons, and he's a Maroorya local. It's the one and only Mick Wayman. Good morning.
2: How are you guys?
0: Yeah, good, thank you, mate. While everyone's watching rugby league at the moment, a lot of people are watching the World Cup as well. And we were talking earlier in the show about how they're running hydration breaks during matches. People are saying this is giving some teams an unfair advantage because they're getting a rest. It's kind of a loophole. Were there any rules that got exploited back in your playing days, Mick?
2: Only when you went down and said, thought you were injured, but you weren't.
0: Do they do that in rugby league, do they? I thought that was just a soccer thing.
2: Oh, I know it all the time.
3: I mean, if it works.
2: Yeah.
0: How good was your performance? Could you have won a Logie for your performance on the field, rolling around going, oh, I've done my hamstring?
2: Couple of times I would have been up there, yeah, but we didn't really do it that much back in the day. I was frowned upon.
0: Didn't you lose a couple of teeth once on the field?
2: Yeah, in the Origin game. We've got to put your mouth guard in at the start.
0: That's right. And, see, if I was you, I would have held on to those loose teeth, and the next time I took a hit and I needed a bit of extra breathing room, just throw them on the field and go, oh, my bloody teeth. They're like,
2: again. Well, I don't know how he did it, but I give them to the trainer, and whatever they did, at half time, he threw them back in there. I left my mouth guard in, and they're as rock solid as ever now, and not black or anything.
0: Don't throw money away at a dentist. Just go see Mick's old trainer and he'll sort it out.
2: Yeah, just put your mouth guard back in and you'll be right.
0: And away you go.
3: Well, it's round 17 this week. Yep. Let's get into it. The Eels versus the Rabbitohs tonight.
2: Well, the Eels are a little bit inconsistent for me. Like, they show some glimpses of good football and then they just seem to fall away. So I'd have to take South because I was quite impressed with them last week.
0: And then tomorrow night we've got the Titans taking on the Bulldogs.
2: Yeah, look, Titans would be full of confidence after last week beating the Panthers.
0: Slayed the Giant.
2: Did they put too much into it? I don't know. Yeah, you look at the Bulldogs, they had a nice victory as well, which something we haven't seen from the Bulldogs of late. I think across the park, the Bulldogs have probably got more strike than the Titans. But I'd take the Bulldogs.
3: I'll pick the score game tomorrow night, the Broncos versus the Roosters. Who do you think is going to take this one out, Mick?
2: Well, I think the Roosters here. Okay. I think the Roosters last week were very clinical. I think they'll be too strong.
0: And what will the scoreline be at the end of it?
2: I reckon it's going to be 28-22.
0: Okay, that's Mick's prediction. Tell us yours at powerfmbigabay.com.au for a shot of that $5,000. Saturday night sees the Dolphins taking on the Warriors.
2: Yeah, look, I'm going to go the Dolphins here. It's going to be a tight game. They're both playing pretty good footy at the minute. So I think they're second and third, respectively. So the Dolphins have just got strike players right across the park. And when they don't have their Origin players in, they seem to go better, which for me just shows that their depth is quite remarkable. They're right up there as contenders for the competition. So I'm going to go the Dolphins.
3: Let's go. And on Saturday night, the Cowboys are taking on the Panthers. Who do you think is going to take that one?
2: I think the Panthers will bounce back from last week. All their Origin stars will be back on deck and they'll be too strong.
0: Last game for Saturday sees Manly taking on the Storm.
2: Yeah, look, this is going to be a rival match. Yeah, they were both so competitive throughout the early 2010s, always in the finals together. And you go Melbourne on the road, they're always pretty competitive. But I think Manly at home, yeah, I'm going to go Manly.
0: All right.
3: The first game for Sunday is the Raiders versus the Dragons.
2: Yeah, look, I'm going to go from a reverse psychology, I think you call it.
0: Okay.
2: I'll go against my beloved Dragons, but I did play for both sides. But I'm only doing this so that the Dragons get a win. Because you want to go against them, they win. So
0: okay.
2: If you're a Dragons fan, I'm doing your favour here.
0: That would have hurt you more than having your teeth knocked out, I reckon, going against the Dragons. But there you go. Final game for round 17 on Sunday, the Knights versus the Tigers.
2: Yeah, well, it's Knights. I think the Knights, you know, they found a way to win against the Dragons, who last week I thought were very, very unlucky not to win that game, the Dragons. They were right in it. You know, the Knights found a way to win. So, yeah, I think the Knights will be too strong enough.
0: Well, that wraps up round 17 for the NRL. In terms of local rugby league, Group 16 continues. Round 9 we're up to, and the Maroorya squads are heading down to Tasra this weekend.
2: Yeah, they're off to Tarzan this week. Hopefully the boys can get their first win. They're keeping the club going and they're learning a lot. They've got a young side there, so hopefully they keep continuing to improve.
0: Fingers crossed. And don't forget, if you are playing in any games this weekend and you need some extra time to catch your breath on the field, just roll around and fake an injury like Uncle Mick. Thanks so much, Mick. Have a great week, mate. We'll chat to you next Thursday.
2: No worries, guys. Talk soon.
0: Mick Wayman there with his tips. And again, get yours through to our website for a chance to win that $5,000. We picked the score thanks to Eden Nissen with the demo clearance on now. Got some space talk on the way here on Power.
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0: It's Music Power FM. It's 4 to 8 with Aaron and Brad. Oh, the time has come once again to cast our gaze to the heavens and find out what's happening in space.
1: I know we've got to be quick, but a petition to have a space night with telescopes.
0: Oh, and right.
1: Someone that knows space that can tell us what we are looking at.
0: All right, so we need an astrophysicist.
1: Yes, please.
0: Or someone to help. But we could, yeah, it's a BYOT, bring your own telescope.
1: Yeah, we could have a whole picnic rug situation. Mm. Yeah, maybe in the warmer months, but I'm here for it.
0: As long as, like, the astronomical night doesn't get hijacked by local perverts who bring their own telescope. I want to look at some stuff, yeah. They did have the telescopes out, though, in WA on Tuesday night because there was something weird in the skies.
2: Oh, look at it now.
1: What is it? My God, what is that?
0: Yeah, witnesses described it as a giant glowing jellyfish-like image. And so they were all speculating on what it was. In the end, it was not a space jellyfish.
3: It was actually caused by a SpaceX rocket. After the Falcon 9 was launched from Florida, we caught a glimpse of the remnants dumping fuel.
0: Yeah.
1: So it was just Elon's poop.
0: Yeah. Hmm. I mean, mate, I know you're a trillionaire now, but can you give us a bit of a heads up when you do this type of thing? Because people start freaking out, you know?
1: Space jellyfish sounds cool as. I would have been so here for a space jellyfish.
0: Yeah, I know. It would have been a much better story, but no, yeah. It was just Elon Musk up to his usual space shenanigans. Meanwhile, over in Houston in the US, they are preparing for humankind's next steps on the moon. They are developing new space suits.
1: Oh, okay.
0: They're upgrading the space suits, and they're adding some more features.
4: We've added more safety features. We've added a lot of mobility so that the astronauts can do things like squat.
0: Yeah, you can pop a squat in the moon now. In your new suit. It's kind of like when you watch the...
1: Sorry, they are kind of like stuck in kind of their way. They can only move
0: The originals weren't very flexible.
1: Yeah.
0: They barely moved at all. Oh, it's kind of like when you watch the Dark Knight movies. In the first one, Batman could barely move, you know? And then they upgraded as they went along, made it more flexible so he could fight like the Joker and Bane and that sort of thing. Hopefully, that's not what the astronauts have to do on the moon. But Axiom Space is the company that's making these new suits.
1: Axiom sounds fancy.
0: And they've teamed up with some well-known designer brands to help out with the new suits.
5: The project is also bringing together some unexpected partners, including luxury fashion house Prada.
0: Yes, it's not just the devil who wears Prada. Astronauts do now as well.
1: That's so fancy.
0: I don't know how much these suits cost, though. I think if you want to save a bit of money, you could probably just head over to Bali and buy a knockoff Prada spacesuit from one of the markets.
1: I don't know how good the seal will be, but...
0: Yeah. Haggle down if the seal looks busted.
1: You catch all these, like, influencers becoming astronauts now just to get the exclusive Prada.
0: See Kim K with her new spacesuit on.
1: I actually don't put that past her at all.
0: I mean, these spacesuits need to be both flexible and tough to withstand the harsh environment of the moon's surface.
6: The stakes are just so much different. You know, it's if somebody's pants split, they're going to be embarrassed, but largely everybody's going to be fine. But in this, it really is life or death.
0: Yeah, so you want to make sure when they are squatting, they don't get a big tear up the backside because, you know, when you're walking on the moon, you don't want to expose yours.
1: That's exactly right.
0: That's the messaging around that. But our latest news and weather's on the way on Power, and then we're talking everything entertainment with What's Poppin'.
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15: Morning, it's Darren Katrupi in the Far South Coast newsroom with your local news first. The state government says it's too early to claim victory over the fight against domestic and family violence here on the Far South Coast despite record funding. The amount of cash available across the state, including local frontline support services, has just been increased by 50% over the next 4 years to $184.1 million. Minister for the Prevention of Domestic and Family Violence, Jodie Harrison, says the only way we're going to change DV rates here on the Far South Coast is by the whole of community working towards it.
16: There's no doubt that there has been incredible work with the local services by the local member, Dr. Holland, which is a testament to him, but also to the communities and to the services that provide this support to women and children and people leaving violence.
15: Far South Coast farmers and poultry producers are being urged to review their biosecurity practices as New South Wales ramps up surveillance for H5 bird flu. The warning comes after H5 was confirmed in Australia for the first time just days ago, detected in two wild migratory seabirds in Western Australia. The New South Wales government has trained more than 380 staff to identify potential cases across the state. New South Wales remains free of the H5 bird flu, but authorities say vigilance is critical. Experts are highlighting how important education is around heart disease during this Heart Failure Awareness Week. Around 500,000 Aussies are living with heart failure, and almost half of people with the condition are also living with chronic kidney disease. A check of the data shows hospitalisation rates in the Bega Valley Shire average 149 admissions per 100,000 of population. CEO and founder of Heart for Hearts, Tanya Hall, says heart failure can lead to a chain reaction of deadly linked diseases.
17: Unfortunately, because these conditions are connected, when one gets worse, others often follow, which makes the management more complex. Many Australians may not realise that symptoms such as breathlessness, fatigue, or swelling can be linked to heart failure or related conditions.
15: In local sport, Narooma captain coach Kieran Wild has been selected at halfback in the Group 16 men's first grade team of the week. The selection of the Devils leader comes despite his team's 36-12 defeat against Cooma last weekend. The competition-leading Bulldogs dominating selections with four spots, Trent Casey, Slade Baker, Hawiri Matthews and Zach Pentecost all included. That's your latest local news and sport. I'm Darren Katrupi.
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18: Morning, I'm Britt Aylin. The federal government's considering the need to reassess our current terror threat structure following a stark warning from the nation's top spy. ACO boss Mike Burgess says Australia's threat level of probable doesn't accurately reflect reality, but we're not yet at the next level of expected. Home Affairs Minister Tony Burks told the ABC it's something they're looking at.
19: Once you're at probable, the next official ratcheting up is expected, where you have a very specific event that you have intelligence about that is about to occur. And we are not at that point.
18: And Sydney and Melbourne will lead a downturn in the property market over the next year, while growth is expected to slow in Brisbane, Perth and Adelaide. That's according to the latest outlook from Domain. Chief Economist Nicola Powell says rising rates have played a role, and she expects the government's housing tax reforms will also be a factor.
20: I think what we've got at the moment are investors are just waiting. Ultimately, it makes investing in housing less attractive.
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18: In sport, Switzerland's defeated Canada 2-1 at the World Cup, while Bosnia and Herzegovina took down Qatar 3-1. Now it's time for Scotland and Brazil to take the field, while Morocco will be taking on Haiti. South Africa is up against South Korea, and Mexico will battle Czechia later this morning. And Bernard Tomic has suffered a straight sets defeat to fellow Aussie Chris O'Connell in the Wimbledon qualifying. Tristan Schoolkate and Dane Sweeney have also advanced to the next stage. And that's the latest in news and sport.
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1: Taking a look at the Eden Coast this morning, your winds are southeast to southwesterly, 10 to 15 knots, and your seas around 1 metre. Your swell is southerly around 1 to 1.5 metres. Tide will be low at 20 past 10 this morning and high again at 5 past 10 this afternoon.
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0: Partly cloudy conditions for your Thursday. We're going to reach a top of around 17 degrees, according to those eggheads at the Bureau. And there's also a medium chance of some late showers developing tomorrow. A mostly sunny finish to the week with possible showers, again, reaching a top of around 17 degrees. Still sitting on 5 in Bega right now, while it's 7 in Batemans Bay and Marimbula, and 13 currently in Naruma. PowerFMBegaBay.com.au. That's our website. Go and have a look at it. It's got like weather, news, what's trending, what's happening here on the South Coast. There's so much to see and do. 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
22: 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They're up, full of energy and ready to seize the day. Yeah! All right, let's agree they're up and half full of energy. Look, just be happy they're up, okay? 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
0: It's 8 past 8. Well, you want to save your energy for Saturday because Beats by the Beach is coming to Marimbula, and we're catching up with Julia from Headspace just after 8.30 to find out what is going to be happening at Ford Park. It's going to be a huge day.
1: Massive weekend across the whole of the South Coast, isn't it?
0: Yeah. There's sport, there's entertainment. We got it all, baby.
1: Just a reason why we're the best.
0: Mm.
1: The best coast on the South Coast.
0: Coming up, also, we're giving away movie tickets with Trailer Trash. Yes. So if you want to go to the cinemas, stand by for a chance to win soon.
1: Coming up next, though, we're chatting what's popping and millennials. It is really the year of nostalgia because two more of our childhood and slight teenhood shows getting a reboot and a live action.
0: Oh, okay.
1: Yeah. I'll tell you all about it after Bruno Mars.

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2: Starting off with Miss Ariana Grande this morning. She's accidentally...
3: I'm going to play this whole song.
2: The whole song?
3: In total. No, no, I'm not going to do that. I'm just going to play this bit.
2: Ariana Grande's accidentally shared some very candid moments on Instagram after posting a series of photos that included a subtle slip. Yeah, something fans were very quick to spot. Some of them blazed straight by it, but she was bending down and taking a photo of her with a service dog, patting and enjoying his company. But unfortunately, her dress moved forward and you could see straight down her shirt.
3: But at the same time, we need to stop making a big deal about this type of stuff, because a man can get his nips out and nobody bats an eyelid. So,
2: Ariana is who she is, because she came back to Instagram and posted a famous clip of her and her old co-host, I think her name's Liz, from Victorious, of them talking about how great her boobs are. How great Ariana's boobs are, and that everyone loves them, so it's fine.
3: That wasn't the message I was sending out. That wasn't like, let's focus more on her.
2: That's like the best way to come back from it, I think.
3: Yeah, fair enough.
2: Get excited. I'm so excited about this one, Brad. You have no idea how many times I used to watch this show and just wish that my school teacher would put me on a bus and fly me to space. The Magic School Bus.
4: Seatbelts, everyone! Please let this be a...
2: You know Miss Frizzle?
3: I think I was a bit too old for the Magic School Bus. I think I missed the bus when it came to the Magic School Bus. Yeah.
2: Oh, no. For anyone that isn't aware of what the Magic School Bus is, it is exactly that. Miss Frizzle is unhinged and she will take her class on magic school adventures. The bus can shrink, grow. One of the most famous episodes is actually when they go inside one of the students' digestive systems and goes through their nose and does the whole human body. It's a very educational show.
3: Do they get to the colon? Because I'd be like tapping off. I'd be like, no, I'll ring the bell before we get to the colon. Thank you. Let me off here.
2: Yeah, they show everything, Brad.
3: Oh, God.
2: They show everything. But
3: I'd rather there was a bomb on the bus like in Speed than have to go through someone's colon on a bus. How to make public transport worse? Go through someone's digestive system.
2: The exciting thing about this one, though, is this is going to be a live-action movie. And they've already cast Miss Frizzle, and I'm excited about this. I think they've done a really good job with this. Elizabeth Banks.
3: Oh, okay.
2: She's going to be playing the Frizz, and it's got the people that were behind Detective Pikachu on board to make it as well. So I think it's going to be pretty good. I enjoyed Detective Pikachu.
3: Yeah.
2: Speaking of our favorite shows from when we were younger, coming back to life, Adventure Time. Adventure Time is on its way back. HBO Max has ordered a brand new spin-off.
3: Right.
2: It is based on Bubblegum and Marceline, so they're going to have their own show. It will follow the fan favourite duo as they travel across the land of Ooh and encounter new adventures, familiar faces and plenty of chaos, which is very exciting.
3: Because from what I know, I didn't watch a lot of Adventure Time, but Finn the human, right?
2: Yep.
3: He starts off as a kid, but then the voice actor aged, and so they aged the character as well. So will he be like a full-grown adult for this return to the show?
2: I don't know. I don't know. They might be like 30-year-old.
3: He's got like a beard and a mortgage and three kids of his own. He's like, I don't have time for adventures, Jake. I'm a middle-aged man now.
2: Come on, man. And finally, again, on the lines of nostalgia, Practical Magical 2 has...
4: Is this real? One day you
3: Sorry, I fell on the buttons. My bad. Practical Magic 2.
2: The trailer has dropped this morning and it is looking absolutely amazing. Joey King and Maisie Peters is going to be coming in on the cast as Sandra Bullock and Nicole Kidman's daughters for the series. So that's very exciting. I didn't want to ruin the whole trailer. I just give you a little bit of the juicy part this morning. You can go check it out for yourself. But this is the bit that got me.
4: Is this real? Is he going to die?
5: It's true. We're witches in the... And curse Israel.
4: I will never trust you again.
3: Oh, God.
2: Yeah, it's very dramatic. But all the magic has returned with the magical spinning, stirring cups themselves and stuff like that. It's all back. All the OG magic.
0: There you go. Check out the trailer if you've got time today. And that's everything that's popping. We'll be catching up with Jesse to talk about everything at the movies after this on Power.
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0: Everyone will be watching the Socceroos in Paraguay tomorrow on the big screen, but today there's new movies hitting the big screen. We're giving away tickets to the movies as well, so stick around to win those. But first, we got to find out what you can catch at the movies with Jesse from the Picture Show Man in Marimbula. Morning, Jesse.
2: Hello. Good morning, Brad and Aaron.
3: Good morning, Jesse. What's happening at the cinemas?
2: So I've got a couple of new ones this week. We've got one called Glen Rothen, which is a comedy drama that stars Alan Cumming and Brian Cox. Mm-hmm. It's sort of about two estranged brothers who are reuniting after inheriting a whiskey distillery. So they're great, these two actors. So I'm really looking forward to seeing their chemistry on screen.
3: Alan Cumming, that's the guy from Spy Kids, right?
2: Yes, he's from Spy Kids. He was in the X-Men movies as well as Nightcrawler, but he's in a whole bunch of things. You'll recognise him. Yeah.
0: Oh, that sounds like a good one, but is there anything else that's showing this week?
2: Yes, we've also got Supergirl hitting the big screen.
3: Exciting.
2: And this has got our Australian, Millie Alcock, in the title role. And it's also got Jason Momoa returning to the DC Universe as a character called Lobo, who's an alien who I always thought he was perfect for.
3: Wait, so he's going to be Aquaman and a bad guy?
0: I don't think he's Aquaman anymore. I think they've canned that.
2: It's a little bit confusing. Like, the old DC Universe stuff doesn't exist in this new DC Universe.
3: We're doing, like, the Marvel what-if
0: situation. It's like a reboot-y type
2: thing. We're kind of doing a reboot.
3: Yeah, okay.
0: But

0: There will be a few people, Jesse, I reckon, like Aaron, that'll go in and go, has Aquaman joined the KISS army? Like, what's going on?
1: He does look like a member of KISS, actually. Look, the character that I love, and I love this character from Superman as well, is Crypto the dog. I'm a sucker for dogs. And Crypto makes a return in this one also. But yeah, this whole Supergirl film takes place in outer space. I wouldn't be surprised if it has like a little bit of a Guardians of the Galaxy-esque feel to it. Really looking forward to Supergirl.
0: As long as they don't hurt Crypto, I'm on board. And in terms of a classic recommendation, what do you got for us this week, Jesse?
1: Yeah, going for a kids one this week, The Iron Giant.
0: Oh, yeah.
1: Which I absolutely loved. This is actually from director Brad Bird, who people would probably know did The Incredibles and Ratatouille. And it's basically about this big iron giant that comes from space and kind of befriends a boy. And I think the Iron Giant's actually voiced by Vin Diesel in this.
0: Ah, okay.
2: Well, I didn't know that. So, fun little surprising fact. Vin Diesel. He's got Groot. He's got the Iron Giant.
1: Things you wouldn't expect sometimes.
2: He's just out here with a whole
0: versatile
2: career.
0: Well, being an animated movie, I reckon when Vin Diesel was recording his lines for the Iron Giant, he spent too much time in the booth. So when they got him for Guardians of the Galaxy, he went, that's it, I'm only doing three words. That's all you're getting out of me. I don't want to learn lines. I just want to do one word.
2: I'll give you five adaptations of Groot.
0: Oh, I am Groot, yeah.
1: Though I think he did all the different languages for Groot.
0: Oh, did he? Wow.
1: Yeah, I think, because, I mean, it wasn't that much. It was just I am Groot, a few variations. But, I did think that was interesting.
2: That's cool.
0: Yeah, I'm actually studying Groot's language on Duolingo at the moment.
1: Oh, no.
0: Yeah. I can ask, where's the toilets in Groot's language? Fantastic. That's a good recommendation. The Iron Giant. Go check it out if you haven't seen it already, or watch it again even if you have. Show it to your kids.
1: Have some tissues ready if you haven't watched it before. It's a little bit sad.
0: Thanks so much, Jesse.
1: Awesome. See you at the cinema.
0: Yeah, for sure. Jesse from the Picture Show Man Marimbula, and we've got two tickets to go to the movies. I'm going to go check out Supergirl.
2: Yeah, I think it's going to be good.
0: Mm.
2: I think it's going to be awesome. And the space element makes me extra excited.
0: Yeah, yeah. Although I'm telling you, I'm walking out. If they hurt Crypto.
2: Yeah, no, they better not.
0: Mm. But we've got two tickets to the movie to give away right now with Trailer Trash. Identify this movie.
3: From a doomed planet in a distant galaxy to a fantastic underground hideaway. From the Fortress of Solitude to the bustling city room. Look, up on the screen, it's...
0: It's Who? 1-300-92-1250. This is going way back, this movie.
2: This sounds so older.
0: It does. You can just tell, can't you? 1-300-92-1250. Tell us a movie. We'll send you to the flicks. News and weather is next.
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16: Hey there, it's Darren Katrupi in the Far South Coast newsroom with your local news first. A Churros man has been warned he could have been sentenced to up to 6 years jail after being convicted of three counts of intentionally distributing an intimate image without consent. Batemans Bay local court has been told the situation for James or Jim Patrick Wade arose after a relationship breakdown and difficult business disentanglement. Although acknowledging the images in question were only shared within a family group rather than publicly, Judge Doug Dick told Wade it's not a harmless offence. He's been placed on a one-year community corrections order and fined $1,000. A bigger pool of money is set to be available to fund frontline services supporting victims of domestic and family violence on the Far South Coast. A record $184.1 million on offer over the next 4 years, a 50% increase on previous spending, with rates higher than the New South Wales average in the Yirrabidalla.
17: Putting more investment into the specialist sector that provide support for people who are leaving domestic and family violence so that they can continue to do and so that they can not be totally stretched because they've been under immense pressure, so that they can provide those that support for people who are really, really often at one of the most difficult times of their lives.
16: Minister for the Prevention of Domestic and Family Violence there, Jodie Harrison. A leading heart charity is warning Australia's heart failure crisis is deepening. It's Heart Failure Awareness Week, and Hearts for Heart is calling for better education about the health condition. Heart failure data shows that local hospitalisation rates in the Bega Valley average roughly 149 per 100,000 of population.
18: So approximately 500,000 Australians are living with heart failure. Around 67,000 people are diagnosed with heart failure each year, and it leads to around 158,000 hospital admissions each year. People over the age of 65 are at the highest risk of developing heart failure.
16: CEO and founder of Hearts for Heart, Tanya Hall, speaking there. In local sport, three Pambula locals have been selected to play for the GWS Giants. Panthers players Addison Bertram, Grace Little and Baker Johnston, part of the under-15 girls squad. The Giants to play the Sydney Swans Academy on July 8 at Macquarie Uni in Sydney. That's your latest local news and sport. I'm Darren Katrupi.
15: 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Now.
19: Morning, I'm Britt Aylin. The federal government's proposed tax reforms are expected to pass Parliament today after a deal was made with the Greens. The agreement has seen Labor add an amendment preventing people from using their self-managed super funds to secure a loan for a residential property. Community Strong Australia, that's the name of our nation's newest political party, formed by independents Sally Steggall and Allegra Spender. They've lodged an application to get it registered with the AEC, with the process likely to be finalised in around 3 months. Papua New Guinea's backed down from a threat to ban Australian chicken and poultry as a result of the H5 strain of bird flu making its way to our country. A third case has been confirmed, this time in South Australia, while it's believed a bird that died at Dunsborough in WA was also infected. And Bondi Beach is closed again this morning, thanks to another shark sighting. It's unclear what species has caused today's panic, but yesterday it was a great white. It's now the third consecutive day that the beach has been shut.
15: Visit the team you can trust at Whale Coast Realty on the flat in Narooma.
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19: In sport, a depleted Souths will square off against Parramatta to kick off round 17 of the NRL tonight at Combank. But Latrell Mitchell's long-awaited return's been delayed after the Rabbitohs star tore his calf at training. In AFL, the league's set to limit how much contact training the clubs can do from next season, following a similar move from the NRL in a bid to reduce the risk of serious head knocks. However, the exact time limit is still up in the air. And round 16 begins tonight at the Gabba with the Lions at home to the Swans. That is the latest in news and sport.
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2: If you're filling the tank in Maruya this morning, unleaded sitting at $1.58.9 and diesel still reported at $1.59.9 in Bega. If you want to fill the tank, $1.61.9 for unleaded and diesel sitting at $1.83.9.
15: 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Power FM traffic.
0: Haven't had any calls about any incidents, but 1300 92 1250 is our number if you spot issues on the roads of the South Coast. Remember to slow down around the school buses and keep it under 40 through those school zones. You'll also have to take your foot off the pedal going through roadworks continuing along Poplar Ave in Bega. Also, a couple of spots on Tata Road. They're doing roadworks at Boundary Road and at the Kallaroo intersection, at Kallaroo near the Sapphire Coast Drive intersection on Tata Road. But you can find out where all the roadworks are happening in your area and plan your next trip with the help of livetraffic.com.
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2: A partly cloudy one for your Thursday with a medium chance of showers later this afternoon. Today, though, a top of 17 degrees. Tomorrow, looking much the same across the South Coast. A mostly sunny day with possible showers in the afternoon and a top of 17 degrees. Right now, though, it is 6 degrees in Bega, 7 degrees in Batemans Bay, 8 degrees in Maroombula and 13 in Narooma. 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
15: 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Ugh, that sounds weird. But then again, so do they. 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
0: 20 to 9, we caught up with Jesse from the Picture Show Man before the news, and we played a little sample of an old school trailer, and Jamie from Maria's called in to try and guess the trailer. Morning, Jamie. Did you catch it before?
23: I did.
0: For those that have just jumped in, this is what Jamie's trying to identify.
24: From a doomed planet in a distant galaxy to a fantastic underground hideaway. From the fortress of solitude to the bustling city room. Look, up on the screen, it's...
2: Who is it? Who is up on that screen?
23: It's got to be Superman.
24: Superman.
1: the movie.
0: Yes, it's Superman, the OG Superman movie with Christopher Reeve.
3: Yeah, the OG Superman.
0: Is he your favourite, Jamie, or...?
3: Yeah, absolutely. Yeah. That's my sort of age too, though, really.
0: Fair enough.
2: Yeah. Do you think that they should have left him as the only Superman?
3: Oh, it would have been good, yeah. I mean, you can understand, yeah, what they do with franchises and what happened to Christopher Reeve, but on the same, all the others just aren't the same.
0: Is they should hang the cape up from the rafters like they do with... jerseys in basketball.
3: Should have just retired it. That's exactly right. Focus on, you know, the Marvel movies and stuff instead.
0: That's right. Make more characters. But well done, Jamie, for identifying that. You've got yourself a double pass to the Picture Show Man in Marimbula to watch whatever you want.
3: Okay, sweet.
0: No worries. And we'll catch up with Jesse next week and give away more movie tickets
2: just in time
0: for school holidays. That'll be handy.
2: Oh, yeah. What movies it'll be like? All the kids'
0: Toy
2: movies.
0: Toy Story.
2: Oh my gosh, Toy Story. Well, yeah. I'll be fighting
0: kids
2: for those
0: tickets.
2: Going.
0: They'll be frothing for that one, just like they're frothing for Beats by the Beach. Lots of kids down at Ford Park Marimbula this Saturday. We're going to find out what it's all about when we catch up with Julia from Headspace after this on Power.

0: Aaron and Brad on Power FM. It's 8:45, and this Saturday there's going to be a lot of people flocking like seagulls to Fort Park Marimbula because Beats by the Beach is back. Lots of young people, lots of local music, lots of fun. To find out more, we've brought into the studio the Community Engagement Officer at Headspace, Julia Wilson. Morning, Julia.
1: Good morning. Thank you so much for having me.
0: This isn't the first rodeo when it comes to Beats by the Beach. You guys have run this before.
1: This will be our third one. We were really lucky to get some funding through the Big Valley Community Drug Action Team.
0: Oh, nice.
1: So we are able to offer it to the community for free.
2: Wow, that's incredible. What does it take to put something like this on for our community?
1: Oh, it's a lot of work, but we've had a lot of legends that have rolled up their sleeves and are helping out.
0: Yeah, yeah.
1: We've got the team at Directions. We've got Sapphire Neighbourhood Services. Mm-hmm. We've got the Lions Club helping out. We've got the big local Aboriginal Land Council, Kathu Cafe, coming along. And we're really lucky to have the amazing Glenn Cotter from Are You Okay?
0: Oh, yeah.
2: We love Glenn.
1: Oh, my God. Everybody loves Glenn.
0: Yeah.
1: So Glenn will be coming along to have a yarn about, you know, how we can check in on each other and the power of connection and the power of music. We've also got Grow the Future coming along.
2: Oh, the local garden in Bega?
1: Yeah, exactly.
0: Okay.
1: So they work a lot with youth, so they're a perfect mob to come along. And we've also got the We Breathe Tackling Indigenous Smoking Team coming along.
0: All right. For those that might be new to the area and are like, well, this is great, it's your third Beats by the Beach, but what is it, eating beetroot by the beach? Just tinned beetroot down at Marimbula? There's nothing like it in winter weather. Tell them what it's all about.
1: So Beats by the Beach is a youth-led event that is for young people in the Bega Valley, aged between 12 to 25.
0: Past the cusp.
1: Just past. You are still totally welcome to come along, Brad.
0: Oh, good. Yeah. Okay.
2: We'll have the senior wristbands.
0: Well, I think the grey hair will be a giveaway. I don't think I need a wristband, personally, but what's going to be on the schedule for the day?
1: So basically, we've invited young people across the valley that are musical to come along and showcase a set. They'll be competing for a grand prize of $1,000. But we've also got second and third. Had heaps of young musos put their hand up. Mm-hmm. We've got people coming from the Shoalhaven.
0: Oh, wow.
1: Heaps of young people from the Bega Valley and even somebody from the Snowy Monero. So it should be a really amazingly diverse lineup on the day.
0: I was going to say, it'd be a lot of different genres on there. Yeah. Is my favourite local youth heavy metal band Lilith performing?
1: You know they are.
0: Oh, there we go.
1: Yeah, I'm a big fan too, so I'm really excited to see them. We've got a lot of punk. We've got a lot of sort of slower solo acts.
0: Oh, yeah.
1: We've even got a mandolinist.
2: Oh, right. Mm-hmm. That's really cool. Something completely different.
1: And I do believe we've got another guy that will be doing covers of The Wiggles.
2: I'm in. That's amazing.
0: Have you got security there to prevent Aaron from crowd surfing? Because
2: I do love The Wiggles.
0: Don't want teenagers being crushed when you jump off stage.
1: Yeah, it should get pretty wild. Luckily, we've got some awesome volunteers that will be doing crowd control.
0: Oh, good.
2: Amazing.
0: Good. And when it comes to being fed and watered, is it going to be like food vans there? Or
1: luckily, from the funding we got from the Bega Valley Community Drug Action Team, we are able to provide lunch for everybody.
0: Oh, great.
1: So the legends at the Lions Club will be doing a big barbecue cook-up, and the Bega Lauk Cafe will be offering coffee and biggies.
2: My gosh, Beats by the Beach, sausages by the beach. It just sounds better and better.
1: Right?
2: So you're saying they're all competing for a grand prize of $1,000. It's not really about winning though, hey. It's just about getting them out on the stage and showcasing their local talents.
0: Yeah.
1: Totally. It'll be like their time to shine. Yeah. On a stage, we've got the amazing gang at Sam's Caravan helping us out.
2: Oh, wow.
1: So for one day, they're going to be rock stars and who knows where it will lead.
0: Well, sounds like so much fun. 11 to 5 this Saturday, Fort Park Marimbula. Go and show your support. Do people have to book in advance?
1: We've got a few tickets left. They're actually free. So if you want to grab a ticket, head to Headspace Socials on Instagram or Facebook, or you can just Google Humanitics Beats by the Beach 2026 and you will find what you need.
0: And if you see some crazy blonde-haired lady stage diving at the Wiggles,
2: hey, just turn around and walk away. Don't even cause attention to it.
0: No, no. I need to point it out.
1: I'll be high-fiving you.
2: Yeah.
0: No, it's going to be fun. Beats by the Beach this Saturday. Go and check it out if you're in the area. And thank you so much for dropping in today, Julia. Appreciate
1: it. Thank you.
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2: Well, if you want to be cheering along the Socceroos in their World Cup game against Paraguay this weekend, head down to the Batemans Bay Soldiers Club because they're going to be on screen. Oh, tonight.
3: No, not tonight. Socceroos versus Paraguay tomorrow.
2: Today's June 25th. I'm so confused. 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
1: Don't forget, though, tomorrow it's Friday. I'm not going to be here with you tomorrow.
0: No, I'll be doing the breakfast show solo. We'll be playing Beat the Bowser and doing all the usual shenanigans, but Erin is going to be out of the studio. They're letting her loose.
1: Yeah, come down and see me tomorrow at Ayers Walkway. Mm-hmm. Cafe Beyond is where we'll be, and $2 coffee's all day.
0: Yeah.
1: And I'll have a spinny wheel with some prizes, so come and spin that wheel.
0: Yo, DJ, spin that wheel. It's where the old peanut used to be. If you're looking for it, on the edge of Littleton Gardens. So go down there, grab a feed, have a coffee, say hello to Erin.
1: Yeah.
0: Yeah. And share your love of the Wiggles.
1: Yeah. we can gas bag about the Wiggles.
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9: Hey there, it's Darren Katrupi in the Far South Coast newsroom with your local news first. The operator of a Far South Coast post office has been convicted of intentionally distributing intimate images without consent. James Patrick Wade from Churros, known locally as Jim, pleaded guilty to 3 counts of the offence when fronting Batemans Bay local court. The court was told by his solicitor, Jeff Knox, while the images were not put out in public but shared within a family group, his client accepts that it was totally unacceptable. Judge Doug Dick told Wade it was certainly not an action to make friends. He's been fined $1,000 and placed on a community corrections order for 12 months. The state government says the stabilising of domestic and family violence rates here on the far south coast does not mean that frontline support services are not stretched. The latest quarterly crime report shows the rate of DV assaults less than the New South Wales average in the Bega Valley, but higher for the Yirrabadalla. Minister for the Prevention of Domestic and Family Violence, Jodie Harrison, says local support services will be able to share in $184.1 million of funding over the next 4 years.
4: It's early days, but what we've seen over the last 2 years is that reported rates of domestic and family violence to police have been stable. Now, over the last 10 years, we've seen significant increases. We're not going to shout from the rooftops about how pleased we are.
9: It's Heart Failure Awareness Week and locals being encouraged to learn the early signs of the condition. Records show there are 149 admissions per 100,000 of our population in the Bega Valley, with around 500,000 Aussies living with heart failure. CEO and founder of Hearts for Heart, Tanya Hall, says symptoms can develop gradually or suddenly and often mistaken for other health issues, making early recognition critical.
10: So many people don't realise that heart failure is closely linked to other chronic health conditions. These are often referred to as connected conditions and can include kidney disease, type 2 diabetes, high blood pressure, obesity and mental health conditions. But kidney disease is one of the most common, serious and under-recognised connected conditions of heart failure.
9: In local sport, Maisie Place sits just outside the top 10 on the series table after round 3 of the Mazda RX-8 Cup last weekend. The Maruya Mechanic and Racer managed a top 10 finish in race 3 up at Sydney Motorsport Park to be placed now 13th overall. Round 4 will take place at Winton in Victoria in August. That's your latest local news and sport. I'm Darren Catroupi.
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11: Morning, I'm Britt Aylin. The Albanese government isn't sold on a new report predicting a huge dip in the housing market. Domain is forecasting that house prices in Sydney could drop by 7% and those in Melbourne could go down by 8% over the next year. But Federal Minister Jason Clare's told the ABC that's not how the Treasury sees it.
12: House prices are expected to continue to grow in a sustainable way, and I think that's the key point, that they grow sustainably.
11: It comes as Labor's tax reforms are expected to pass the Senate today thanks to a deal with the Greens. Some economists are concerned the changes to negative gearing and capital gains tax will have an adverse impact on housing. And the head of ASIO has issued a warning about the rising threat of terrorism here in Australia. Mike Burgess says 14 plots have been thwarted since the Bondi attack, with foreign actors behind some of those plans. He's also revealed that social media is being used to amplify extreme views.
13: When violent language and violent acts are left unchecked, they become normalised, reinforcing the impression they're acceptable and compounding the likelihood of further violence.
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11: In sport, Jake Battagliano has been ruled out of the Socceroos World Cup clash with Paraguay tomorrow. Coach Tony Popovich confirming the defender suffered an abductor injury at training, but says he's yet to settle on a replacement.
14: We don't know the extent of it as yet. We'll do some further tests in the coming days. But he won't be available for this game.
11: And in AFL, the Swans have brought back Errol Gulden and Tom McCartan for tonight's Round 16 opener against Brisbane, while Lions defender Ryan Lester has been recalled. That's the latest in news and sport.
2: 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Power FM, South Coast weather.
0: Partly cloudy conditions for the south coast today with a medium chance of late showers and chasing a top of 17 degrees. Mostly sunny tomorrow. Possible showers and heading for a top of around 17. To check your weather online anytime, head to powerfmbigabay.com.au.
2: 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Just $6 per ream. Limit of 5. 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
0: G'day, it's Brad with you to get you through the ad-free 50 and kick off your Thursday workday. Man, we've got some great tunes coming up between now and 10, including this one from Teddy Swims. Mr. Know-It-All later this half hour. Plus, we've got music from Tate McRae. and Ella Langley giving us this country hit, Choosing Texas.
15: She's from Texas, I can tell by the way he's two stepping round the room.
0: Yes, put your cowboy boots on for that one. But to start off your ad-free 50 right now, it's Sonny Federa with Think About Us on Power.

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1: Heya, it's Erin. 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
11: Morning, I'm Britt Aylin. The federal opposition leader has revealed his stance on multiculturalism after facing scrutiny for refusing to use the term. Angus Taylor's told Nine he believes in diverse backgrounds with a common set of values.
12: Those common set of values must include a respect for our law, a fair go for all Australians. The basic freedoms we rely on, the freedoms of religion and speech. If people want to come here and they don't commit to those things, they shouldn't be coming in the first place.
11: Independent Sally Steggall and Allegra Spender have named their new political party. It's called Community Strong Australia and now needs to be accepted by the Australian Electoral Commission. It's been revealed 14 terror-related threats have been resolved since December's Bondi attack, including at least one major plot. It comes as ASIO boss Mike Burgess warns the current threat level of probable doesn't accurately reflect the danger that we're now facing. But he's told the ABC we're not at the next level where a terror attack is expected.
13: The increase for violence has actually happened and is happening, and that concerns me. So I'm worried that probable by itself does not send the message to all of us that need to know what the threat that we're facing.
11: And a massive earthquake has hit Venezuela. The 7.1 magnitude quake struck off the country's north coast and has brought down buildings in the capital, Caracas. It's also triggered tsunami warnings within a 300-kilometre radius of the epicentre.
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11: In sport, Tony Popovich is yet to settle on the Socceroos squad for tomorrow's World Cup clash with Paraguay. So far, we know they'll be without Matthew Leckie and Jacob Italiano, both of whom have been ruled out with injury. But the coach is playing down talks. He'll make wholesale changes to the side that lost to the US.
2: We're happy with the squad. We're happy with all the players. It's a wonderful experience for us so far, in particular the US game, and players responded extremely well in the second half.
11: And Brody Majacek's opened up after fracturing his neck in the Kings' birthday clash with Collingwood. The Melbourne forward describing the frightening tackle that silenced the MCG crowd.
14: Massive crack when I hit the ground. Lost feeling in pretty much most of my body. But the worry kicked in there, and I remember yelling out saying that I needed some help.
0: Maruya Bolo with their famous $10 members lunches Monday to Friday. Yummo. 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
15: Reaching a max of 19 and mostly sunny today on the south coast. The chance of a shower, and having a look at tomorrow, it's going to be cloudy and tops of 17. The chance of showers more.